not working hard. Yeah, right, picture that with a Kodak. Or better yet, go to Times Square, take a picture of me with a Kodak. Took my life from negative to positive, I just want y'all to know that. And tonight, let's enjoy life.

people, this is 194, getting into 7 o'clock. Got Alex Warren on the way, Miley Cyrus this hour, Olivia Dean on the way. Going to hear from Lola Young. This is Cienesfero, yeah, on 194.

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This is 194. We have a great Tuesday night across the valley. 194 Night Show brought to you by Sonic's Drive-Thru. Open late until 1 a.m. This is Hoshin now on 194. My love.

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1: This is 184. Just joining a star-studded lineup, as well as Taylor Swift will be inducted to the Songwriters Hall of Fame. Sabre going to be performing along with John Resnick and Gavin DeGraw at that one. This is Olivia Dean now on 184.

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1: They say the holy water's watered down, and this town's lost its faith. 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

Closer and closer to his stop at the Red River Valley Fair this summer. Of course, your chance to lock in those tickets to see him could be as soon as tomorrow morning at 9:10 with 194's automatic ticket machine. Jason Derulo tickets up for grabs. Shinedown, Foo Fighters, so many more. We pick it up again tomorrow morning. This is Ray now on 194.

Dave and Paula with Jenny. This is 184. It is the season, you could say, when it comes to new music. No exceptions when it comes to VB Rex. We're closing in on it quickly. This week, going to be dropping that new album, Dirty Blonde, on June 12th. Dave with Get a VB Rex and 184.

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smart speaker can do all kinds of stuff. It tells you the weather, and sometimes it just keeps talking in the middle of the night, which totally isn't creepy at all. But most importantly, it can play Y94. Just say, Alexa, play Y94.

Selena Gomez, this is 184 into 8 o'clock. Shawn Mendes on the way this hour. We're going to hear from Raven Lanae. Taylor Swift on the way with Donna. Sabrina Carpenter now on 184. Sabrina.

0: Swift, this is 194, just getting into the 8 o'clock hour. Still Maroon 5 on the way. Bella Kay this hour. Zara Larson, Raven Lene, Olivia Rodrigo. Next on 194.
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That's Raven Lene. This is 194. I get it. You get hungry, get that late night fever. Well, 194 brought to you by the Sonic Drive Through, especially because it's open late until 1 a.m. for that late night bite. Shawn Mendes, now on 194.

That's Bella Kay. This is 194. It happens to the best of us. You got to call in sick. Charlie Puth having to do just that recently, having to axe one of his Florida shows due to illness. Charlie Puth, now on 194. You've been

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0: Billie Eilish. This is 1 out of 4. I always wanted to help out with a good charity as well. You know, this case for her, she was able to kind of do a little bit of fun with the fundraising when it came to a celebrity pickleball tournament she took part in. That's just something a sentence I didn't think I would say in my lifetime. Celebrity pickleball tournament. Meghan Trainor now on 1 out of 4.
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0: That's Justin Bieber. Says 184, just getting into the 9 o'clock hour. Still plenty on the way, including Jason Derulo, Pink Pantress this hour, Freya Sky, Miles Smith, Huntrix next on 184.
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As Miles Smith is 194, getting set to drop a new album himself, but Drake's been celebrating three straight weeks at number one on the Billboard 200 with his latest, Iceman, at the top spot. 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

0: Walk the Moon. This is 184, getting you 8 at 10 o'clock. Got Ellie Goulding on the way. The Weeknd this hour. Noah Kahan, Tame Impala on the way. Gonna hear from Hoja in a matter of minutes. Let's get into the thing with Sabrina Carpenter. House tour on the Valley's number one hit music station. It's 184.
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Social. This is 184, another scorcher across the valley today when it came to that forecast. We are going to see those temps start to drop off a little bit over the next few days. Could even see some rain make its way to the valley. 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

0: Okay, this is 194. Just getting into this 10 o'clock hour. Dominic Fike still on the way. Got Olivia Rodrigo this hour. The Weeknd, Noah Kahan, next on 194.
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The Weeknd. This is 184. Probably no surprise on this one, but Forbes finally able to tally up all the earnings from 2025 when it came to music, and the highest paid musician of 2025, that was The Weeknd by actually quite a bit. Ellie Goulding now on 184.

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Y94.

Lady Gaga and Doechii, this is 194. Still making headlines for it. Olivia Rodrigo, when it came to her recent duet with The Cure's frontman, Robert Smith. Good for you now on 194.

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This is 1:84 into 11 o'clock. Taylor Swift on the way this hour. We're going to hear from Teddy Swims. Sabrina Carpenter on the way. Got Chapel Roan, just a matter of minutes. Alex Warren getting started now on 1:84. They say.

Gabarone. This is 194, that home for the 194 ATM, the automatic ticket machine. 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

0: I'm Lisa. This is 184. Just getting into the 11 o'clock hour. Still Justin Bieber on the way. Zara Larsson this hour. Taylor Swift. Teddy Swims is next on 184.
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Happy Shavuzi. This is 184. I'd say Taylor Swift probably on the horizon of getting a little tipsy when it comes to her wedding day, which sounds like fast approaching. It seems like no longer rumor, but more fact that her and Travis Kelce have chosen Madison Square Garden for their wedding venue. Less than the small celebrity sneak wedding is what it sounds like. Taylor Swift, done.

Zara Larson. This is 184. Recently, too, with the Instagram drop when it comes to her vacation in the summer, spending some time in the tropical places, even putting on the mermaid tail for a little bit of a swim. Shawn Mendes now on 184.

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0: Justin Bieber, this is 184. Hey, I am out of here for the evening. Hope you have a great rest of the night. Huge thanks, as always, to Sonic. The Sonic drive-thru open late until 1 a.m., powering the night show. So when you're looking for that late-night bite, you know you got to tell 1 a.m. to get to Sonic. But I am out of here. Have a good one. Have a safe one. See you back here tomorrow night.
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And while you're at it, make us all your presets. You don't need any other ones. 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And Y94. 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

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You're thinking, I bet Y94 is going to play another great song. 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And here it is.

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0: Before I push all these buttons, and I feel so dumb I have to even say this, so there were some power outages, and it screwed up a bunch of equipment here, and we haven't been able to turn things on. If you can hear me, can you just text Soda 237-IT so I know that we fixed it, please?
1: Good morning, everyone. It's a crazy morning over here.
2: You guys, what is it? Tuesday? Oh, my goodness.
3: It's Wednesday.
4: This is Wednesday.
3: Wednesday. Yeah.
4: Wednesday.
2: Oh, my God. I just need to go to bed.
3: Waffle Wednesday.
5: Let there be waffles.
3: There's waffles. I get it.
6: We must all have waffles forthwith.
2: Happy Wednesday.
6: It's showtime.
0: Well, this is the second time we've tried to start the show today, but some power outages knocked a bunch of stuff off, including our ability to take control of the airwaves from the studio, but I think it's fixed now.
7: Fingers crossed. Can people hear us? Please text us in. Let us know.
0: I will tell you, though, the first 12 minutes was wonderful. We had lovely conversations, just only you and I would have heard.
7: We were talking about Father's Day, the weather, man. We were just chatting it up, and we even talked about how the power had gone out to some of the places when we were driving into work, and someone texted in that it's working now. So I assumed they meant the power was back on at the other places.
0: It was kind of creepy because I'm driving in. I got about halfway here, and all of a sudden it was just like darkness on the highway. And then I got off on 25th, and I was like, oh, apparently we're having some power issues. And it was just like from getting on to 25th from the highway and then going basically to the radio station. I was like, okay, so the only reason our lights are on is because we have like a backup probably because it was dark here.
7: Were the lights, like the street lights out?
0: Yeah, street lights were out. The quick trip across the street, they were dark and you could tell that somebody was trying to figure out what was going on there.
7: No.
0: And yeah, it was wild. It was just me and the 5-0 next door that had any lights when I got here this morning.
7: I can't believe I slept through some bad weather. I mean, did you wake up to any of it?
0: No. I mean, it was a little damp on my car that I forgot to bring inside. But other than that, I'd have never known the difference. However, there's a lot of rain sounds in our house. All the kids love their rain
7: sound
0: machine.
7: That's true. I have a sound machine next to the bed.
0: So, TBH, I'm not sure I would have known the difference.
7: Real or fake?
0: Uh-huh. I'm just going to rip through everything we thought we've done in the past 12 minutes. Here's the Late Night Bites.
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1: Jeep is recalling over 1 million cars because they can overheat and catch on fire even when they're off. When they heard Tesla, it was like, game recognized game. Not bad.
10: A hedge fund founder recently listed his Hamptons compound for a record $152.5 million or two tickets to game four.
1: Apparently, there's a new dating trend called kitten fishing, where people tell small lies about themselves in the early stages of dating to make themselves seem more attractive. So, dating. Kitten fishing sounds like something you do with your Uncle Jasper in West Virginia. It's like, you just put your hand in, whatever you get is yours.
11: Am I trending?
0: All right, couple things getting some headlines today. Speaking of late night television, Conan O'Brien, you know, he was on The Tonight Show for a brief period of time. And when he exited The Tonight Show, one of the funny things that we did is we put a press release out and some billboards and all kinds of fun stuff, basically inviting him to work here at the radio station. I don't think you were here yet, but you probably heard about it at this point that this happened.
7: I heard about it, but you didn't get that ginger. You got this ginger then.
0: You know what? I'd say we traded up.
7: There we go. Thank you.
0: We traded up. Well, Conan O'Brien, he's done like random things since then. Obviously, he had a different talk show. Was it TBS that was on? Something like that?
7: No clue.
0: He's been pretty quiet, and everybody's like, well, what's the next thing that Conan O'Brien's going to do besides TV? Apparently, the answer is corporate training videos.
7: What?
0: There's a cybersecurity AI firm that basically paid him to do like their HR videos, and he has fun with it. Like, he jokes about it.
12: Never film security training videos about using AI. It's beneath me. But then Adaptive came to my house with a dump truck full of money. Now, it sounds like a lot, but the truck was mostly filled with sand, and then they sprinkled some $1 bills on top.
0: You know, as much as he's making a joke, you know that they, like, reached out because whoever at that company is a super Conan fan.
7: For sure.
0: He was probably like, no, sorry, I don't really do that. And then they said the number, and he was like, well, I guess I could find a couple hours.
7: I can help with those videos. Do you know that he's also the new character in the new Toy Story?
0: Well, it's kind of fun.
7: He's Smarty Pants.
0: I feel like there's a bunch of random celebrities that have been tapped to that.
7: Toy Story 5, it's crazy.
0: Including Taylor Swift, too. Rumors are out. We know at least two of the bridesmaids. Selena Gomez and Gigi Hadid, rumored to be confirmed bridesmaids.
7: Have you seen they're supposedly spending, like, millions on this wedding?
0: Not surprised.
7: Millions.
0: I mean, it is at Madison Square Garden, so.
7: That's wild.
0: And finally, trending today, have you heard of Frey sexuality yet?
7: No.
0: It's being defined as a new term for a sexual orientation where somebody feels very attracted to people they don't know very well, and then that attraction starts to fade the second they start to know that person.
7: Because they're strangers. Mm-hmm. They know nothing about them, and then you're like, oh, now I know who you actually are. Gross.
0: Which, if anything, it should it kind of should be the opposite, right? Like, you have that initial attraction, and then as you get deeper in, you feel that you connect emotionally. You start to know them a little better. You should like them more.
7: But what, you find out who this person actually is? Maybe I don't like you.
0: I like what I made up about you more than actual you, you know? It's one of those. Baby name trends so far, 2026, in a couple of minutes. Dinah Hill after Shawn Mendes. Y94.

0: And now, awkward elevator conversations.
1: Hey, it's really hot out, huh?
2: Yeah, you're telling me.
1: I'm afraid to open my electric bill.
2: Why?
1: AC.
2: Oh, well, yeah.
1: Hey, you have something on your cheek. No, on the other side?
2: Oh, that's my mole.
1: Cool. Bye.
0: This has been Awkward Elevator Conversations.

0: Lighthouse in the morning, 194.0 and Amy Kay. Now, it's pretty common, like at the end of the year, that the Social Security Administration releases something that's like, hey, here's the hot baby names for this past year. This is kind of fun because, you know, we're halfway through the year and they're like, well, here's what some of the baby name trends are we're seeing so far. And maybe it's going to give you some ideas for whenever number two comes.
1: Let's hear the names.
0: So really popular right now, especially for young ladies, a lot of people are going with names inspired by K-pop demon hunters.
1: Really?
0: So we're seeing lots of baby Zoes and Rumis, little girl names.
1: Okay.
0: Kind of fun. Also, names kind of, you know, nostalgic of TV shows from back the day being very popular. We're seeing lots of Phoebes, Chandlers, Friends names, basically.
1: Whoa, okay.
0: Grey's Anatomy, lots of Meredith's. Fiery names like Phoenix and Ember on the rise, but this doesn't actually change the top five list very much. Some of the most popular names, I bet you can guess some of the girl ones.
1: Amelia, Olivia.
0: That's one and two.
1: Now I'm kind of, oh, Charlotte, I know is a good
0: name. That's in the top five. Look at you.
1: Oh, I don't know now the rest.
0: So from five to one, I go Charlotte, Sophia, Eliana, Amelia, Olivia. And so that really hasn't changed much in the past year or two. That's pretty typical. But you can do the guys' names too.
1: Oliver.
0: Yep.
1: Theodore?
0: Nope.
1: Really? I thought Theodore and like Teddy and those were really popular.
0: I think you just really like the chipmunks. Alvin?
1: No. I swear that name is popular. Oliver. I don't know. Is Brooks on there?
0: Not in the top five,
1: oh,
0: anyway.
1: Wow. Okay.
0: So from five to one, Mateo, Elijah, Oliver, Liam, and Noah. And that list really hasn't changed a ton the past year or two either. There's a lot of Malcolms out there, though, because of the Malcolm in the Middle redo.
1: No, that's not what they're being
0: no,
1: named
0: it's after. On here. Binge watching inspiration. That's where the Friends names have come from. The Malcolm in the Middle reboot they did. That did you watch that? It was actually pretty good.
1: No.
0: People are going with some High School Musical names. There's a lot of Troys out there. Some people are going with Grey also because of Grey's Anatomy. People, there's basically just TV show rooted ones, but the top five list hasn't changed much.
1: None of my names I have on a list for both male and female, are they're not on there.
0: If there's anything that feels like a temporary fad to me, that like I get that it's going up, up, up on the list, it's the K-pop demon hunters names. I feel like, yes, they'll probably crank out another movie, but I don't know if that has the staying power that maybe you think it does.
1: What, like you think the names of the characters from Friends?
0: Sure, that's been around forever.
1: That is true.
0: I think Chandler makes more sense to me to go with than Rumi.
1: Yeah.
0: Personally.
1: What was the other one? Zoe?
0: Zoe.
1: Which I had a dog named Zoe, so that's hard for me to think of that as like a human name.
0: Also, it's hard for me to imagine unless your child has purple hair to go with some of the K-pop demon heart names, TBH.
1: I haven't watched it yet.
0: It's pretty, I mean, it's good.
1: That's what everyone says, and I know we should just, is it on Netflix?
0: That's where it is, yes.
1: Okay, perfect.
0: That's where you go watch it. I think they're going to crank out another one or two or 20 of them eventually.
1: Oh, I'm sure there's more on the way.
0: So none of these spoke to you for future baby number two someday, maybe?
1: I mean, Oliver, that's my absolute dream name, but my husband will not let me have it.
0: Because there's so many of them.
1: No, that's not even why, because he thinks it's like that Oliver Twist. That's what he puts the name with. I said, do you even know what Oliver Twist is? No, but from school, that's what he thinks of the
0: name. He's so educated, though.
1: No, and that's my favorite name, and I would love to call him Ollie. Or Olive. I love it. What? Okay.
0: No little boy wants to be Olive. I'm sorry.
1: Maybe while he's a little baby, my little Olive. And then when he's older, he's going to be like, Mom, stop calling me that. And I'll
0: stop
1: respect his
0: me
1: wishes.
0: That, please.
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0: Not too far off. 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
1: Yeah, so I have a husband, I have two kids, and when I want to get in some naughty time by myself, I have to go for a drive in the car because I feel like there's no other time that I can get in for myself. 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

0: plane.
1: Well, there, Amy Kay, you're a bit of a trivia freak. You like your pop culture stuff.
2: Oh, my gosh. Pop Culture Jeopardy, which you need to watch on Netflix. Amazing. But, yes, I love trivia, bar trivia, different trivia game shows. Absolutely.
1: Now, would you say that you do best with, like, factual historical stuff or, like, pop culture nuggets?
2: I think pop culture nuggets, but some historical things.
1: Well, let's see how you do in what came first.
3: Which came first? Which came first? It's time to feed your pop culture thirst with which came first.
1: All right, Amy Kay, your challenge is simple. I'm going to give you two items paired together. I want you to tell me which one of these things came first.
2: Okay, here
1: which
2: we go.
1: Came
2: I'm not
1: first.
2: Feeling confident.
1: Why?
2: This, I think trivia and which came first between two very hard items is going to be difficult.
1: Who said it's a hard item?
2: I know you. Let's go.
1: I think you can do just fine. Okay. What do you think came first? Hot Pockets or Bagel Bites?
2: Hot Pockets.
1: That is absolutely correct. Congratulations.
2: Thank you.
1: 83 is when Hot Pockets came out, and 85 is when Bagel Bites came along.
2: Very close.
1: Which came first, Backstreet Boys or NSYNC?
2: Backstreet Boys.
1: That is also correct, 93 versus 95.
2: Whoa.
1: You're perfect so far.
2: I'm surprised, or you're skewing the numbers.
1: Which came first, Phineas and Ferb?
2: Okay.
1: Or Kim Possible?
2: I think Kim Possible, because I watched Kim Possible, and then Phineas and Ferb was more my sister's thing.
1: Dude, you're 3 for 3.
2: Woo.
1: Look at you. Tamagotchi or Furby?
2: Ooh, maybe Furby.
1: That is your first one.
2: No,
1: wrong.
2: Really?
1: They're 2 years apart. It was 1998 for Furby and 96 for the Tamagotchi.
2: What was Furby?
1: Furby came out in 1998.
2: 98 and then 96 mm-hmm. for the Tamagotchi? Mm-hmm. I felt like I had a Furby first and then a Tamagotchi.
1: Well, just because you were a loser. Come on now. Red Bull or Monster Energy? Which came first?
2: Ooh. Red Bull.
1: That is correct. 1997. Doesn't that seem like a
2: no
1: long time
2: way.
1: Ago?
2: No way. I think like it was 2000s. I remember the Red Bull truck driving around in our neighborhood, and they would just hand out Red Bulls to people.
1: So it's like an ice cream truck.
2: It kind of was, and it had a giant Red Bull can on the back. It was kind of cool.
1: Here, come on, children. Try this new
2: hey,
1: drink.
2: That is true. They gave it to kids.
1: I'm high on life. So it was 1997 for Red Bull. Monster came out in 02, 2002.
2: Whoa, see, that's when I thought I could imagine Red Bull coming around about that time.
1: Give you another TV one. Blue's Clues versus Dora the Explorer. What came first?
2: Blue's Clues.
1: There you go. 1996 versus 2000. So they're close-ish.
2: Kind of, but I mean, I remember Blue's Clues, and then Dora was new.
1: That's So Raven versus Lizzie McGuire.
2: Ooh. Little Lizzie.
1: Lizzie was 01. Raven was 03.
2: Whoa!
1: Have you only gotten one wrong in
2: yeah.
1: this whole thing?
2: I love Lizzie McGuire.
1: I know you like both these movies, or at least one of them for sure. Bring okay. It On.
2: Yeah.
1: Versus American Pie.

0: Bring It On versus American Pie. I have to say Bring It On because American Pie I didn't watch till I was older. No way.
1: They're very close, though. Bring It On came out in 2000, 1999 for American Pie. So very, like, months apart.
0: Oh, man.
1: AOL Instant Messenger, AIM, or Yahoo Messenger? What came first? They're a year apart. Less than 9 months apart.
0: I bet Yahoo came out first.
1: That?
0: No! I originally was going to say AIM because I had one. But then I thought AIM probably jumped on Yahoo's back.
1: AIM was first and by far the more popular of
0: for
1: the two.
0: For sure.
1: Friends or Seinfeld? Two shows I know you don't like.
0: Seinfeld, I actually enjoy. Friends, it just... The first episode makes no sense. She hasn't seen Monica in years. Shows up at her apartment. How do you know where she lives? In a wedding dress. Seinfeld.
1: Seinfeld did come first and, in fact, is often said to have kind of laid the groundwork for Friends. Like, it's kind of a ripoff of Seinfeld in a lot of ways. So
0: Seinfeld did it better.
1: Lunchables or Go-Gurt?
0: Lunchables.
1: Lunchables came first, 1988.
0: I always, always at the grocery store wanted Lunchables. We have food at home. We're at the grocery store now buying food. My mom would never let us eat Lunchables.
1: You know what the fun thing is about Lunchables? If you look at some of like the old packaging and like what they had in there, it really hasn't changed much. Like the look is basically the same. Same concept. Here's some crackers. Here's some cheese. Here's some meat. Here's a cookie.
0: But that's how I felt. As a kid, getting Lunchables was such a treat that looking back now, it's like, wow, Mom, thanks for the meat and crackers.
1: It was good, though. And you got a Snickers or whatever.
0: I don't know if it's like she didn't think they were healthy or why. She would never let us have Lunchables.
1: My favorite ones growing up were arguably not really meals. Like the nacho one is literally just like, here's a pile of chips.
0: And it's cold.
1: And so there's that. Or the one where it claims it's pizza, but you're really just putting marinara sauce on a weird soft cracker.
0: Yeah. But it's so good.
1: Because if anybody ever handed you a weird soft cracker and a tube of marinara sauce for lunch, you'd be like, what is this? But you put it in a Lunchables box. Well,
0: acceptable.
1: That's
0: top tier.
1: What came first, the N64 or the movie Titanic?
0: N64.
1: N64 came first by a year. 1996, whoa. Titanic was 97.
0: I didn't realize it was that close.
1: Some of your favorite beverages. Which came first, Capri Sun or Sunny Delight? There's a 20-year difference on this, by
0: the way. I think Sunny Delight was first.
1: It was. 1963 that came out. And then it was the 80s for Capri Sun. And lastly, the first Harry Potter book.
0: Okay.
1: Or Pokemon, the TV show in America.
0: Harry Potter book.
1: That is wrong. 96 for Pokemon. It looks like 97 for Harry Potter.
0: I thought it was 98 for Harry Potter. And then I thought Pokemon didn't come till 2000s.
1: So Pokemon was 96. I mean, I would say you actually did pretty good, man.
0: I did better than I expected.
1: And FML, like kind of those face palming moments, stupid stories on the way, and speed therapy. All in the next 20 minutes, all right?

0: Hopefully, especially considering it's starting out a nice sunny day now. I mean, hopefully you have a great day. But if you don't and you have one of those facepalm moments, no, you're not alone. You're not the only one saying FML.
1: I think it sucks.
2: Worst day of my life.
3: I have never been so embarrassed.
4: And that was the worst day of my life.
5: Right now, it does suck. But I'm going to get you through it.
0: We asked some members of the 194 Morning Playhouse family why they're saying FML these days, and some of what we got is this. After years and years of study and hard work and lots of money, I have fulfilled my lifelong dream of becoming a neurologist. Sounds impressive, right?
6: Yeah, very good.
0: Too bad it took me so long to figure out I absolutely hate working in a hospital and have wasted my time. I don't want to do this anymore.
6: Stop.
0: Ew.
6: How expensive, too.
0: Can't even imagine. Can't even imagine.
6: No, and years of becoming a doctor.
0: I know what my pretend imaginary learn how to speak degree cost. I can't imagine what an actual one
6: costs.
0: Yikes. Somebody says, FML, I will be entering my final year of college this fall, but was just offered a six-figure job that would require I drop out and don't finish school. I feel like I wasted 3 years. FML. You know what? That's a first-world problem, though. Six figures?
6: I think you take the job.
0: I think so, too. I also think you could probably find a way to remotely finish that schoolwork if you wanted to.
6: Agree. Night school, something, you could finish it. But I think you take that job. That's kind of like looking back now. While I'm happy I went to school, I think a lot of things, like if you could get your foot in the door somewhere, that's what's going to help you.
0: I mean, six figgies, even in 2026, is a pretty good foot in the door.
6: Yeah, real good.
0: You want to tell us where that is? Well, never mind. FML, I was told unofficially that I should stop wearing brown scrubs to work. More than one patient complained that they thought I was nude.
6: What?
0: I suppose if it matches, I mean,
6: I have
0: this flesh colored or whatever, yeah.
6: I have these brown bike shorts, which I've lost. I can't find them, and I'm convinced it's because Steven threw them away, because every time I wear the brown bike shorts with the matching, like, zip-up jacket, he always asks, you got a package? You look like a FedEx guy.
0: Yeah.
6: Or FML. UPS, I don't know which one.
0: Brown, it would be UPS. What can brown do for you?
6: That's what he says. What can brown do for you? It drives me nuts.
0: FML moments out of the Playhouse family. My boss told me the other day that I dress inappropriately. But best I can figure, the real problem is that I'm a female shaped like a female. Not really even sure what I'm supposed to do short of wearing a sweatsuit to work every day. Is that an HR conversation? Like, look at what I'm wearing. Is this inappropriate?
6: I think so. I would. And I would maybe start, like, tracking your outfits in case. So you could be like, here are the outfits that I had been wearing, and he was saying these were inappropriate.
0: Just take a selfie every day, just in case it becomes a conversation. Selfie at your desk. And finally, FML moments. My ex and I had an agreement that we could keep hooking up after the breakup and just sleeping together. But it seems to have become a problem because I can tell he's re-caught the feelings because he's bringing me flowers and stuff. So basically, now we have to break up a second time. FML.
6: Okay, but why did you think that was a good idea?
0: I don't know how that possibly would go well.
6: Yeah, like that, it just seems like that's a terrible idea.
0: Yeah, you know, we're going to end things, but don't worry, we'll keep hooking up. So, like, are you ending things really then?
6: No.
0: It doesn't seem that way. Speed therapy, it's like group therapy, but real fast and a whole lot of people in just like 3 minutes. It's after All American Rejects gives you hell. 194-625, that ATM bonus chance within the next

0: Now, Y94 automatic ticket machine, I have it on good authority. There'll be a bonus chance, a glitch within the next 30 minutes.
1: Be listening for that bonus chance.
0: A whole mass of tickets in there, including Ed Sheeran tickets for that U.S. Bank Stadium show, all the Red River Valley Fair shows, all the Fargo-Nome shows, including Matt Rife, which is just days from now.
1: Yeah, you could be going. Listen for the bonus chances.
0: Now, speed therapy is something we do when a whole mess of the Playhouse family wants some fast feedback. Speed therapy, go, go, go, go, go. What do you got?
2: Well, you know, I don't want to get a lot of details, but my boyfriend has this female coworker that he is constantly ranting and raving about it. And it's starting to make me nervous that he's talking so much about her. I mean, I'm concerned. I wonder if they're starting to get a little work fling or something.
1: Why? Like, all the time at home talking about her? I would say, like, can you stop talking about work?
0: Maybe you should just go date her then.
1: Almost. That's, I would probably say something snotty like that.
0: So, I do think that that's annoying and it's probably worth conversation, and it's strange that he keeps mentioning another woman. That being said, probably nothing on his mind as far as she goes, because it'd be really strange to be lusting after this random woman at work and then go home and tell your girlfriend or wife about it. I think that'd be strange.
1: What if you say that? Hey, you're constantly talking about this like other woman to me. It's strange to me.
0: So that's probably this first step, maybe, just because you're probably just like listening and maybe participating in the conversation. Maybe let him know that this is weird, makes me kind of uncomfortable, and see what comes of it.
1: And maybe he doesn't even realize, oh my gosh, I haven't realized I've been talking about her so much.
0: Speed therapy, what do you want to drop in here?
3: Okay, well, I met this guy named Leonard. I was buying coffee one day, and he is he's a very sweet older gentleman.
0: Okay.
3: And he bought my coffee for me. And, you know, like, we got talking and...
0: Don't you date Leonard.
3: And we exchanged information and we continued to sort of see each other, you know, for coffee for the next month or so. And he's a really nice guy. He's kind of lonely. He lost his wife about 15 years ago. Recently he has offered to take care of me financially in exchange for sex.
1: No!
3: And I am, like, kind of in a tough spot financially. Like, I've got a lot of bills, and I am actually about to get kicked out of my apartment, and so I just don't know what to do. I mean, he's, like, pretty freaking old. He's, like, 80. He's, like, a million.
0: Okay.
3: And I don't know... I mean, I'm single, and, like, he's single, and there's nothing romantic going on between the two of us, but it really helped me out. I just,
0: so
3: I don't know if I should do it or not.
0: I get money's tough, whatever. There's a fine line, it would seem, between dating and prostitution. Which
1: agree.
0: Even the way you worded it seems hinky to me.
1: Yes, 100% what she said. He's going to... support her financially.
0: In exchange for.
1: Yes.
0: Yes. It'd be one thing if he was like, do you want a date or do you need a sugar daddy? And I get that it's just rewording of really the same concept. What you said is icky. I don't like that at all.
1: It just makes it sound like you guys are like meeting up for these like bedroom times. You're getting cash. That's what it is.
0: Yeah, that's not okay.
1: Yeah, I don't. Is that legal?
0: Not if you're dating.
1: Yeah.
0: But, I mean, no, to just go over and have him be like, so, how much do I owe you? How much is your phone bill this month? I don't like it. It'd be one thing if you were kind of interested, because, like, the age gap thing, it's not for everybody, but there are a lot of people that are dating older or younger right now. There are, you know, appropriately and legally so. You wouldn't be the first younger woman to date an older man. If you're actually dating. But if you're just hooking up because he's paying your bills, that's gross. I don't like that, man.
1: Yeah, that's strange. I'm not a fan.
0: It's hard to follow, but no. Speed therapy. You're up.
3: For my birthday, my boyfriend, he bought me lingerie.
0: Happy birthday.
3: I get that it's part of a gift, you know, like if you got me a lingerie and something else, but as a whole gift, I don't really seem to understand how that's a thing. And he seems to think it's completely okay. But it's my birthday, and he basically got me something that's completely just for him. And, like, he didn't take me out to dinner, or he didn't make it romantic at all. Like, I'm fine with lingerie. Like, I mean, it makes me feel cute and stuff like that. But, you know, get something for me that's actually for me. Like, I suggested maybe, like, a Coach purse or some shoes. Like, I had a bunch of different ideas, but he just went over to Victoria's Secret and picked out this, like, corset teddy thing. So I guess I'm just wondering, am I being stubborn on this, or should I just be happy with what he got me?
1: No, I think you can tell him, say, I appreciate that you did go out and get something, but for me, this feels like more of a gift for you, and we didn't really even celebrate my birthday for me.
0: Mm-hmm.
1: It was like a night for you. I put on the outfit you got me for you. We didn't go to dinner. We didn't do anything.
0: I think lingerie, whether we're talking birthdays, Christmas, Valentine's Day, it's more of a, isn't like a companion gift. Like, you probably got something else too.
1: I do agree. You need to have something that goes along with it.
0: Because if it is just like, here's something naughty for you to go put on, it is entirely for the giver of that gift.
1: Or at least do dinner.
0: Mm-hmm.
1: There has to be something.
0: Hey, let's go have a whole bunch of food and drink. And when you're feeling bloated and disgusting, why don't you slip into
1: this?
0: Yeah,
1: please put this on.
0: Speed therapy, you up?
4: Yeah, so commitment issues. Is that like a real thing? Or is that just an excuse guys use so that they don't have to settle down?
0: Is this something you run into a lot? Or?
4: Yeah, I mean, like right after, it's just like, well, you know, I just don't, you know, I just can't settle down. I have commitment issues. I never really like, can stick with one thing for long enough. That's weird, right?
1: I would not waste my time with this person, someone who says something like that, because are they doing anything to try to, like, do they have, like, maybe abandonment issues or something that happened with their parents and now they look at relationships weird? I think it's a scam.
0: Yeah, I mean, by all means, there are people that have commitment issues. I think it's strange that it seems to be a recurring thing for you that you're hooking up with people and they're like, I got commitment issues, see you later. That's weird.
1: Yeah, it's like the who are you hanging out with that maybe you need to look at?
0: Meet a different type of person. Look yes. for fellas in a new place.
1: That's what I'm thinking. You got to change up who you're seeing.
0: Different kind of person, maybe.
1: Yes.
0: But if you're asking if that's weird, yeah, that is weird. I can't even imagine that conversation.
1: That multiple people have said it.
0: Well, that was fun, but I got commitment issues, so I probably should get going.
1: Yeah, gotta go.
0: My name's Leonard, and I have a coffee date.
1: I owe her a lot of money.
0: See you later. And lastly, speed therapy. Go, go, go, go, go.
5: Yeah, he proposed. I kind of, you know, been waiting for it, and I was just super, super excited. But the ring, it's just the setting. There's no diamond in it. No, there's a spot for the diamond. There's just no diamond. I mean, he said he really wanted to propose, but he just couldn't afford the diamond right now, which, you know, I get that. And I accepted and I said, yes, of course. But I just kind of feel weird. Like, do I pressure him to get the diamond? Like, what, you know, when am I supposed to get it? Like, I don't know. Is this like, is there a timeline? I have no idea.
1: I mean, I think you would have to ask him that.
0: It wouldn't be a weird ask either. Like, hey, love the ring. Can't wait to be your wife, but it looks a little naked.
1: Yeah, like, I think something's missing. Or do you, did the diamond fall out? Like, what happened?
0: Assuming that it's in the cards for him to get one and he's saving up, there's also a chance he's got his eyes on one hell of a rock. So, you know, this might be one of those things where hindsight's 20/20 someday and you're like, I'm glad I waited. Because who knows what he's saving up for, but I don't think it's weird to ask when.
1: For sure, and that's why I think you could ask a timeline. Just, I'm wondering, when do you think the ring would be complete? And because then, also, if you need to use that, use it for planning the wedding. I would like to have the ring done for when we get married.
0: So I think that's all. That's the real advice. Here's my sarcastic, not real advice. So if he's having trouble paying for this diamond...
1: No,
0: I hear there's an older gentleman,
1: Leonard,
0: named Leonard, that really likes coffee. He should go visit.
1: Stop.
6: And here's what's coming up next. I need that.
0: Within the next 20, a bonus chance at Y94's automatic ticket machine. Going to spout out some tickets for you. And stupid stories with Elliot here in a couple of minutes. Now, commercial jingles, they're earwormy. They get stuck in your head, right?
1: Can we pause on this? Hold on the jingles. We are getting so many different sides for the Leonard thing. Someone said, how could she ever go through with it? Old downstairs things.
0: Mm-hmm.
1: And then someone else said, what you guys need to look at is The guy paying the bills for the gal is getting something out of it. I've been screwed over for years.
0: For nothing.
1: Yeah.
0: Yeah. I mean, I guess so.
1: People are looking at it on each side.
0: Don't get me wrong. I think her and Leonard are going to be in a relationship / business agreement today.
1: Oh, for sure. Okay, sorry. Back to jingles.
0: Commercial jingles. Most earwormy one you can think of.
1: Oh, O'Reilly's
0: Auto Parts. That's a good one.
1: Yeah.
0: Elliot and Stupid Story's got a couple where if you're able to finish these, apparently the theory is you're old.
1: Uh-oh.
0: So it's on the way.
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3: All right, today we're getting a little bit musical. Maybe a blast from a past, something that might make you feel a little bit older. As a matter of fact, one of these is going viral as a test to see if you are, in fact, older. Now, what they are saying is if you can finish 3 classic commercial jingles, that you are officially old, all right? So I'm not going to do 3, but I am going to try a couple. All right, we'll try a couple here. Here's one to go.
4: That's part of breaking up.
3: Come on. You probably know this.
4: It's fold you in your cup.
3: Mm-hmm. Okay, so that's one.
5: I am stuck on Band-Aid rent.
3: Yeah, you're going to probably nail this one, too.
5: Because Band-Aid stuck on me.
3: Easy enough. So there's 2 of your 3.
6: My baloney has a first aid.
3: Okay, so maybe you do have 3, and in fact, yes, you are old. All right, we have confirmed it. We have tested it. Those are too easy. I feel like everyone at least knows those 3, right? Now, let's move to another one, a blast from the past, because Toy Story 5 officially is getting to the box office and the premiere officially going down. Now, Taylor Swift has a new song for Toy Story 5, but she went back to a Randy Newman one and actually showed up at the live premiere to perform this blast from the past.

This is bringing me back, man. I guess to add that performance, Randy Newman did actually show up to do a duet with her as well. Stupid Story is always a click away. 194.com.

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1: Matt Rife this weekend.
2: Matt Rife at the Fargo Dome. You could be calling if you're caller 9, 701-237-HITS.

0: Y94, home of the Playhouse and the ATM. Who we got?
1: I'm Jeff.
0: Jeff, you're going to Matt Rife this weekend.
1: Yes! I've been trying for a few days in a row here, so that's awesome.
2: Who are you going to bring with you?
1: Well, my wife, she'll want to go. We got to find a babysitter, though, so now we got to get on that.
0: We're not giving that away, sorry.
1: Well, I'm so excited.
0: But probably, I don't know, what are you doing this weekend? Have you, no?
2: I can't. I have a child.
0: Oh, yeah, sorry. You know what I mean? I got a couple, too. Sorry.
1: Well, we're going to have a couple more.
0: Well, you're going to Matt Rife, but you got to find a babysitter. So, Matt Rife, Shinedown, Ed Sheeran for that Minneapolis show, all the fair shows. We got tickets to all of them shoved in this ATM.
2: You got to be listening. We know for sure they're guaranteed to be going off at 9:10, 11:10, 3:10, but we have bonus chances.
0: Which we just had one of those. But additionally, speaking of Matt Rife in particular, there is also a social media bonus chance, which got posted last night. And we're not going to pull a winner for this until the end of the show today. So you have some time to go to the Y94 Facebook page, which is just, you know, Y94 official if you want to type it in. And it's one of the top posts. It's within the top three. There's a picture of the ATM, and it says share this, comment on this, or something like that. Do that. Whatever it says.
2: You'll see the post. Just scroll down. It says automatic ticket machine, bonus chance. Comment on there for your chance at Matt Rife tickets.
0: Look at that. Oh, look at all these opportunities.
2: Yeah, we have lots of chances. And then Thursday, Joel D is going to be out at Fargo Billiards and Gastropub from 5 to 7, and he has a bunch of chances at tickets, like different games, multiple tickets to be given away.
0: It's almost like we have a lot of tickets.
2: Mm-hmm.
0: If that point hasn't gotten across yet, we don't know what else to say or do, to be honest. Member of the Playhouse family here momentarily that is looking to propose. That's exciting, right?
2: Yeah, congratulations.
0: But there's like a little thing, just a little thing. That's after Zara Larsson.

0: Couple minutes before 7, Zero and Amy in the 194 Morning Playhouse.
1: We just got a letter. We just got a letter. We just got a letter. Wonder who it's from.
0: Thanks, Blue and Steve. It's from Ryan. No? Yeah. All right. A few years ago, I proposed to my girlfriend of 4 years. She said no, and it was very painful. We eventually broke up. I put the engagement ring away in a drawer, and it's just been sitting there ever since. It seemed too beautiful and was too good of a deal to just sell back. Fast forward to today, I've met somebody new. We've been together for a while now, and I know she's the person I'm meant to spend the rest of my life with. Here's my dilemma. The ring is beautiful, paid for, and honestly, it is the style that she has pointed out when we've gone shopping before. Part of me feels it is entirely practical and wasteful if I don't use it, or practical if I do and wasteful if I don't. Another part of me wonders if reusing it is failed and if I would ever have to be honest about the fact that it was a reused ring. Is there any way I can just use this ring since I know she would love it?
2: Is there any way it would get out that it is a used ring?
0: Does it need to be a secret?
2: Yes.
0: She can't know?
2: No. Oh, that's like bad luck.
0: Well, then I feel like that tells you you can't do it, though.
2: No. I think you can. If you can get away with this, if your family doesn't know, your friends don't know, no one knows. But does the ex know? Did he say he did propose with it?
0: Yeah, he proposed 4 years ago or whatever, said no.
2: Is there pictures of social media on the ring or any? Like, if no one would ever know it's the same ring.
0: Does it come up in conversation? Like, where's this from? Does it matter if it comes up? Where's that from?
2: I mean, why can't you just say,
0: when did you get this? Oh my God.
2: Why can't you just say the jeweler it's from? You're literally telling the truth about where it's from. Not that you've had it for years.
0: Is it already the perfect size? Or are you going to have to go get that resized? Is there going to be any weird conversations that come when you bring it to that place? Do you have to call them ahead of time and say, don't say anything to her?
2: Well, I mean, I don't think they would. I think most rings like come, is it like average 7 or something? I don't know the size. And then you make it small, then you resize it.
0: You today.
2: Yeah.
0: Obviously, this would never happen. You today find out that ring on your finger.
2: Well, I know it's not.
0: Was used for somebody else.
2: No, I don't want it now.
0: But how would you, it comes out. He accidentally says it because he's drunk. I'm just so glad we're together.
2: But it's the ring I asked for.
0: I bought that for so-and-so.
2: I know the jeweler and everything.
0: You need to be able to play the hypothetical question.
2: Okay, I can't because I'm going to be losing my mind.
0: So you'd be really upset. And
2: yes.
0: So that tells me he shouldn't do this. That's a lifelong secret, hopefully, that you're keeping.
2: That is true. If word ever got out and if you slipped up or something, she's going to be furious. If hypothetically. I mentally can't be there for too long or else I'm going to lose it.
0: I think the only way you get away with it is if you say, listen, so we know that's where we're headed.
2: No.
0: I have to throw something crazy at you. I have this. I can sell it, but if you like it, ta-da.
2: That's maybe the only way.
0: I don't know how else you do it.
2: You either do that or you have to keep the secret for the rest of your life or you have to go sell it and use the money from selling it to buy basically the same ring.
0: Can he reuse an engagement ring, or is there just no way, no how that can be done?
3: I think that is a terrible idea. There's like bad mojo with that ring at this point. And if I were the new fiance, I would be pissed. Sell it and buy another one. But,
0: you don't think there's any way this could fly? Like, there's no way.
3: I seriously think no girl would be okay with that. Like, maybe if you don't tell her, she'll be okay with it because the ring's pretty. But no, I really don't think. I can't imagine any woman being okay with that.
0: I just think there's too many opportunities for that to accidentally come up over the course of your life together, especially early on.
2: Someone did point out if she wants to get it appraised or insured, I think I had to send the receipt with it. So she would see like, oh, my God, you bought this back in, what, 2022?
0: Yeah, don't worry. I'm going to get it taken care of. I got it insured for you already, honey.
2: Someone did say, totally do it. Just be careful. She may see the receipt at some point to get insurance on it and see the date. So that is getting brought up a lot.
0: If you can get past the first little while of it being on her finger, in reality, you're fine, right? Because once you know it's the right size and it's properly insured and there's nothing wrong with it or needs to be changed, I mean, I feel like you're kind of in the clear then. It just won't come up again. Maybe if it gets damaged in some way, but if it's insured, it doesn't really matter at that point.
2: But I don't think, like, even resizing it, I don't think the date of when you bought that would come up. Like, mine's from Gundersen's. I have like free cleaning, and you can just go in, and it's under Steven's name. So he's the one who bought it. So I just go in, okay, who's the account under? And then I say it, I give him my ring. I've had it resized twice. I had it resized to be smaller. Then I got pregnant, kind of blew up, and my fingers haven't gone down. So then I had to get my ring extended and made larger.
0: You know what? What if they drop a date when you're there at the store? You just savage garden it. Listen, I knew I loved you before I met you. And you just hope that saves you.
2: Because now you're lying even more. Like, you're just digging that even deeper.
0: I saw this ring and I knew someday I'd meet the right woman for it. Go figure. Can it be done?
4: You know what? I actually don't have a problem with it. I mean, I don't understand why it's about the materialistic part of it. I feel like it should be about the sentiment behind it, which is, hey, like, I want to devote my life to you. It's a sentiment behind it, I feel like. I wish we could get further away from the materialistic side of things, especially when it comes to weddings. I feel like weddings should be family and friends getting together, having a great party and celebrating. And now it's like, it's a full-on business, and it feels like a full-time job when you're getting married.
0: Yeah, it's not changing, I don't think, but yeah.
2: Someone said, don't you dare, you're starting your marriage off with a lie. That's never good. You got to buy a different ring. And someone said, absolutely not. Do not do this. My husband proposed with a ring that had been intended for someone else. I found out years later. And it's not even about the diamond. It's not about the ring. It's about the feeling that I got the leftovers and that relationship didn't work out. So here you go. Your new relationship deserves its own beginning.
0: I tend to think it can't be pulled off. It seems like a lot of work. I know at this point, it sucks that you can't go back in time and have just like returned it or sold it or whatever then, because you're not obviously getting all that money back. But I think it's probably worth thinking about getting rid of that.
2: So either, yeah, you try to sell it, get some money from it, then use that money for a new ring. Zero's idea of saying, I have a crazy idea. I have this ring. I mean, she has to know you've proposed in the past, right?
0: If that's, well, I'd like to think that's come up. You'd be dropping a lot
2: about,
0: of bombs.
2: Yeah, you've talked about previous relationships, I would hope. You could say that. And what do you think about using this ring? Or you hope your secret never comes out.
0: I do think there are some select people out there that you could just be honest with, and she'd see that and be like,
2: no,
0: put it on my finger now.
2: I don't know if there is anyone that would be cool with using a used ring.
0: But it's there, and she's excited. It's beautiful.
2: Do you lie and say this is my mother's, it's a family heirloom. It's been passed down generations.
0: Oh, now mom's coming into the lie too, right?
2: Well, because then I started thinking, I was like, can used rings be a thing? And I thought, well, usually it's like passed down family heirloom type styles, not from a previous relationship.
0: Yeah, no, it's quite the web of lies you want to
2: get
0: going there.
2: You were saying he bought it before he even knew her because he knew he loved her so much.
0: Yeah.
2: That's a lie, too.
0: That's easier than saying this was grandma's ring.
2: It's just so clean and perfect. Yeah, it's never been worn.
0: Super modern, actually. It's really nice.
5: More coming up next.
0: We got a second date update in about 20 minutes. Before that, this TRQ out of the box of totally random questions. And the TRQ. What is the drama you have with a friend right now? Maybe it's one individual friend. Maybe it's the friend circle. There's some sort of drama going on.
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0: about 15-ish away from a 194 Morning Playhouse second date update. Right now, doing this totally random question, just pulled it moments ago. What is the drama you have with a friend right now? It's never fun to be fighting with your friends. It's always kind of sad because those are sometimes really long relationships.
1: It is like a relationship fight, too, because this is someone who means so much to you. You may have known them for longer than a relationship, so fighting with a friend stinks.
0: You have some drama with a friend right now?
2: So my friend Melissa has gotten a little too comfortable not wearing a bra in public. And it is super noticeable. It's not like she's a flat-chested girl that can get away with this. She is well endowed, and people are just gawking at her and staring at her. It's so noticeable from 6 feet that she is not wearing a bra. So I just feel like I need to nip this in the bud.
0: So your drama is you think you need to be the one that says something.
2: Yes.
0: I think you leave well enough alone. That's her business, isn't it?
1: I mean, the only thing, like, if you're looking out for her and you're like, hey, girl, it looks like you just walked into a walk-in freezer. Those nips are pointing out. You want to say, like, I know this might work good. Like, if you still want to go braless, have you tried this? Or, like, this type of tank top? Like, offer suggestions, but you can't say, you need to wear a bra. It's hot. Bras are uncomfortable. Ugh. And you just get so sweaty. No, thank you.
0: So what you're saying is you want to do a We Break the News right now. We got this. You got this.
1: I'm not telling someone no. They have to wear a bra. I'll give her suggestions on what you can do. I'm not telling someone they have to wear a bra.
0: No, I still think you just leave well enough alone. I don't really know why. Why is it a friend's place to be like, hey, listen.
1: And yeah, what are you worried because people are staring when you guys are out together? They're not staring at you, lady. They're staring at your friend.
0: Maybe that's the problem.
1: I didn't even think of that.
0: A little jelly, maybe. What's the drama you have with a friend right now? What are we seeing, Amy Kay?
1: Someone said, I found out my friend has been telling people details about my divorce, and I told her this, thinking she wouldn't tell everyone. And now it seems like everyone I run into knows my business.
0: Ew.
1: I'm having a hard time trusting her again. And this one, also sad. My best friend and I haven't talked in 3 weeks. She recently got engaged and asked literally everyone in our friend group to be a bridesmaid except me. We've been friends.

0: since middle school, and she keeps acting like nothing is wrong, but I'm definitely hurt. Now, I'm going to spin this. What if she's asked all these girls to be bridesmaids, but she's saving something special for you to be maid of honor?
1: Oh, maybe. Sure, yeah.
0: That's the only thing I can think of. But the fact that you haven't talked in 3 weeks, little red flaggy.
1: You know, I've been meaning to talk to you. We really need an usher.
0: No.
1: Someone just can help everybody find their seats. Is that something you'd be interested in?
0: Why don't you ask her straight up? Hey, you're asking everyone to be in the wedding. Did you forget about somebody?
1: If you really want to change your mindset on the whole thing, it is a bit of a blessing not to be asked in somebody's wedding. That is, it's expansive.
0: Agreed.
1: It's a commitment. It's annoying. I think you lucked out.
0: But it does stink that everyone else, like you're the one that's been left out and you're supposed to be best friends since middle school. I would either bring it up if this girl really is your best friend, because I think best friends are basically sisters.
1: I'm going to say she's not your best friend from the looks of it.
0: And you could say
1: that.
0: But that's why I'm thinking maybe it's maid of honor. She's saving something special for you.
1: There are situations in life where you kind of realize where you rank in a list.
0: Yeah.
1: And maybe you just had a harsh reality of like, I'm not as high on her list that I thought I was.
0: Or have you had something where you're like, whoa, this person thinks we're way better friends than we actually are.
1: That's more awkward, I would argue.
0: It was during COVID. My friend got engaged and she was planning her wedding and she was doing this like, she had these like nice boxes made for everyone to be made of bridesmaid.
1: Mm-hmm.
0: She had this grill out. Obviously, like, I wasn't traveling during COVID and couldn't go to this thing. She FaceTimes me. It's like a huge group of our friends. And I was like, why is everyone calling me? And she's like, I have something really exciting to ask you. And they opened this box and was like, will you be my bridesmaid?
1: We were like, oh, woohoo.
0: I was like, well, I wasn't expecting this.
1: I literally was never expecting this.
0: I didn't think I was going to be a part of the wedding. Like, I had like moved on. I was not thinking I was a part of this.
1: I wasn't even sure I'd had to go.
0: Exactly.
1: Hmm. You have a drama with a friend these days?
2: I'm a little annoyed because my best girlfriend totally bought another friend of ours tickets to Disneyland. And like, I mean, it's just weird how I just feel a little a certain way about it, because I'm always buying her like presents, like gifts, you know, for her daughter, for herself, for her birthday and all this stuff. And I don't get a lot coming back in my direction, but now she's springing for Disneyland tickets.
1: Is this boiled down to like, hey, friend, I wish I could go to Disney, too?
2: Yeah, maybe. I don't know. I mean, I love her, though. I mean, she, like, we're really good friends. I think I'm just going to lay low.
1: Yeah, you're just not like Disney friends. I get it.
0: I'm sorry. Can I become friends with this woman? She's just buying people tickets to Disney?
1: That's a good friend to have.
0: The only thing I can think of is if this other friend had already planned to be going down to Florida and she was like, hey, the Disney tickets are on me, which still is wild.
1: It's, you know, a nice little gift. Are they maybe like fellow Disney adults? Like they just are two adults that really like Disney? Are you maybe, is she single and childless and the other single and childless and you have a mess of kids? Like, I feel like there's circumstances that makes this make more sense to me.
0: Well, she says she buys gifts for her daughter all the time.
1: Oh, okay. So well, maybe
0: she has a kid.
1: Do you not have kids and they all want to go and take their kids
0: family,
1: together?
0: As a family, yeah, I wonder.
1: So they're not the Disney adults. They're Disney family, families, perhaps. You got some drama with a friend now. 237. It's called Text Voice Memo at the Playhouse.
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0: In the middle of a Y94 Morning Playhouse, totally random question. What is the drama you are having with a friend right now?
1: Someone said one of my friends keeps bringing her new boyfriend everywhere. Girls' night, he's there. Lunch, he's there. Her and I were going to do a quick Target run. He was there when they picked me up. We haven't actually had one friend hangout with just us in months.
0: Reminds me of the end of Baby Boss, where it's like, every holiday, I'll be there. Every birthday, I'll be there. Your drama with a friend?
2: One of my best friends. And unfortunately, she just keeps getting herself hooked up with these really awful guys that it ends up not working out. She doesn't understand why. She gets so upset every single time. And what I think she's not seeing is that she's the problem. She's like a stage 4 clinger. And, you know, she's not picking these nice guys. She's picking guys that have just all these issues. They might be handsome. They might be successful, but they're not nice guys. And on top of that, she's showing them her crazy side, if you will. And I just think she needs to realize that she needs to take a step back. Not rush into things. Take it one day at a time. Don't jump from A to Z in a day. Maybe don't go for the most attractive or most, you know, successful guy. Go for a nice guy. Nice guys don't always finish last.
0: Right. So, well, I don't think it's weird to maybe just encourage her to date a different type of fella, I guess.
1: Encouraging her to date a different guy, yes, but the way you're talking about your friend, she's a stage 5 clinger. If I found out this is how my friends were talking about me, I'd be so hurt.
0: Oh, okay.
1: My friends.
0: Yeah, okay. Hey. Drama with a friend.
3: One of my buddies, man, he is like a borderline alcoholic. And, you know, it's getting so bad, we can't even invite him over for anything.
0: Mm.
3: He was over last Monday, got trashed, basically threw up all over the place. My wife flipped out. It's nonsense, craziness.
0: So you guys pushing him to get maybe some help or something?
3: We're trying, but he doesn't believe he needs it.
0: Mm. Yeah, and that's never fun. Just keep, be persistent with it. Keep just.
1: Is it like intervention time?
0: Yeah, it sounds that way.
1: Yeah, someone said, my friend keeps giving me parenting advice, even though I never asked for it. Every snack, bedtime routine, screen time decision, she feels like she needs to make a comment on. I love her, but I'm not about her opinion on everything.
0: Drama you're having with a friend.
4: Oh, my God, my girlfriend, Larissa. She's always complaining that she's fat, right? And she's not really fat, but she wants to be skinny, right? And so she's always on a diet, but then we go out and she's drinking, like, a lot. Larissa, baby, you cannot drink like that and have all the little bread appetizers on the table and think that the rest of your diet is somehow going to work. Like, you're going to continue to pinch and complain. You have to be way more strict.
0: I think you keep the unsolicited diet advice to yourself. I got to be honest, unless it's asked for. And maybe you'd have to sugarcoat it a bit, but I think you just leave that to yourself.
1: If she's not asked you about, like,
0: mm-hmm.
1: weight loss, eating healthy, anything like that, I don't think just out of nowhere you could say something. Unless she's been like, hey, can you help me with this? Then maybe you can kind of suggest, hey, well, you got to eat this and, like, be careful how you're wording it.
0: Let's talk about this bread and beer.
1: Yeah, you know, be careful.
0: It'd be one thing if it actually came up, like she was asking.
1: Someone said, one of my friends invited our whole group to a lake weekend, except for me and the worst part. They all posted pictures about their entire time, and nobody mentioned it until they got back. That stung.
0: And drama you're having with the pal.
5: My friend. Oh, she's ridiculous. I don't know if it's the baby boomer in her or something weird, but she's a complete hoarder. She won't throw anything away. I mean, right down to the tag that comes from the shirt that she was wearing, she still has all the tags, and there's thousands of them from just years gone by where she bought clothes. I mean, she has everything, and she won't get rid of it, and it's getting to be really disgusting. I don't know. It's got to be a sickness or something, right?
0: I mean, I think the hoarding literally is.
1: Yeah, hoarding, yeah. Have you ever watched that show?
0: I love Hoarders. I don't know if it's still on.
1: There's some streaming service you can get it, because my mom will put it on when she comes to visit, and I just get sucked in. I'm like, how do we watch 4 episodes already?
0: You know, there's core things, and you know, when they got that stack of newspapers, oh, you know they're a hoarder. And when there's a cat skeleton at the bottom,
1: oh yeah,
0: well, you know they're a hoarder. Are you even a hoarder if you don't get a bunch of newspapers and cat skeletons in your house?
1: Someone said, and this one, I feel bad. My best friend started hanging out with my ex, and she says I should just be over it because we broke up 4 years ago. but it still feels weird seeing them hang out together. She asked if he can come along to some of the things we're doing. No, I do not want my ex there.
0: No, I don't think that's weird. They're just going to have to maybe hang out with you separately.
1: Like, and are they just friends or are they seeing each other? Both are strange.
0: Surprise. Scooped them up when you were done with them.
1: Yeah, that's weird.
0: Well, we get to second date update here momentarily, which if you've never had the pleasure, basically you go out with somebody and for whatever reason they seem to not be as interested as you. We try to get you that additional date or bare minimum some closure. Got one from Member of the Blast Family after Golden. It's Y94.

0: 7:30, Zero and Amy K in the 194 Morning Playhouse. We already had a bonus glitch of the 194 automatic ticket machine this morning, and I have this funny feeling before we even get to that 9:10 official play, there might be another bonus chance.
1: Going off again?
0: Well, it's just we got so many tickets we got to get out of here, and we can't be doing the ATM all summer, right? So it's like we got to get these tickets out the door.
1: I mean, yeah, some of the shows, Matt Rife is this weekend.
0: That's this weekend, which, by the way, there's also a social media bonus chance, which we won't pull for that one until the end of the show if you want to go on to the 194. It's Facebook specifically. Just like a couple of posts down, there's a post for some Matt Rife tickets, too.
1: And make sure you comment on that for your chance at Matt Rife.
2: What's my fate? My fate. Am I second rate? It's a second date. Update.
0: Now, a second date update is when you went out and you feel like there was a connection. It would be your gut feeling, I'm going to see this person again.
1: You felt like there was a connection, the date was good, but now where are they?
0: And that's where Jay is. Tell us about who you went out with and kind of the progression of things, bud.
3: Yeah, so, Emma just kind of ghosted me out of nowhere. We've been going out for a while and, you know, like we just like really, really clicked and like, you know, it's been fun and I love talking to her and she's beautiful and, you know, like, so we've been like going on a couple of dates. After that, like, I didn't get a response from her and we haven't gone on a date in like a week and I don't know what's going on. If she like got cold feet, if she just doesn't like me anymore, but she's not responding to anything.
0: Okay, so you guys have been talking for a while. It's not even like a one-and-done thing. There was a handful of dates. Probably she's just going to completely cold turkey. There's obviously something that she found off-putting.
1: Yeah, after multiple dates, something happens.
0: To just stop responding. Mm-hmm. Yeah. We'll give her a call here. Just give us a song or two, okay, bud?
3: I appreciate it. Thank you.
0: All right, hang on.
4: Here we go.
5: You're in the Playhouse with Zero and Amy Kay.

0: kind of love and sentiment for somebody is just what Jay wants to feel. It's the 194 Morning Playhouse. We've been visiting with him so far in a second date update. He's contributed this. This is what we know about his time with Emma.
1: Yeah, so, you know, Emma just kind of ghosted me out of nowhere. You know, we've been going out for a while, and, you know, like, we just, like, really, really clicked. And, like, you know, it's been fun, and I love talking to her, and she's beautiful, and you know, like, so we've been, like, going on a couple of dates. After that, like, I didn't get a response from her, and we haven't gone on a date in, like, a week, and I don't know what's going on, if she, like, got cold feet, if she just doesn't like me anymore, but she's not responding to anything.
0: So to have some idea of what's going on, we're really going to need you to weigh in on this, Emma.
2: Oh, so I'm supposed to tell you why I ghosted him?
0: That's the hope, if you're willing to be honest about it. Just, you know, closure, I guess, would be the major thing here, if nothing else.
2: Yeah, yes, he's a nice guy, I think. So the last time we went out, we went to see the movie Backrooms. Have you heard of it?
3: It's like a new horror movie, isn't it?
2: Yeah. I'm a horror movie fanatic. And he made it sound like, yeah, no, that sounds like so much fun. And so we went, and I'm telling you, he was like a whiny little girl baby. He couldn't sit through this movie. He's got his eyes closed. He's like covering his ears and closing his eyes and screaming at the in the movie theater. He's sitting there going, no, don't, oh my gosh, I can't unsee that. I can't.
0: Got it. And just so we are clear, we do have him on too, so I don't know if you want to defend this at all.
1: Wasn't that bad? It was a scary movie, though. The movie was scary.
2: All right, I'm so sorry. I didn't know you were listening. Yes, it's a scary movie. That's the point. The point is it's scary. Like, you go to be scared, but there's other people there, so you can't.
1: Right. So we went to be scared, and I was scared. I don't see the problem here.
2: I just felt like you have a very sort of girly way of being scared.
3: I mean, some people at scary movies actually get scared. I don't think that's weird.
1: I wasn't girly.
2: I don't know. I'm sorry. It did not sit well. It kind of left me feeling a little cold, I guess.
1: Emma, no chance for another date?
2: I mean, I don't know. I didn't know how to read that. It felt like you were not having a good time. It felt like. So I don't know. It made me feel a little bit awkward, but I'm sorry if I misread you.
1: Well, let's go see another movie. Let's go see Masters of the Universe.
2: Okay. Yes, sure.
0: I don't know if I'm more surprised that you're going on another date or more surprised that you agree to go to Masters of the Universe, because I'm pretty sure I've heard that movie is just hot steaming garbage. But you're open to the fact that maybe you're being a little judgy.
2: Okay, so yes, I'm sorry. Maybe I overreacted. Actually, and I got to backpedal a second here. I don't want to see Masters of the Universe. But if you want to go see another movie, we go see another movie. It's just not going to be that one.
1: What about Michael, the new Michael Jackson movie?
2: Yes, that's a solid.
1: Okay,
2: yes.
1: Okay, cool.
0: I do love that you had a moment where you're like, oh God, what did I disagree to? If it makes you feel better. So I'm glad you guys are going on another date. A lot of people think if maybe that's just you're acting how people should be reacting in a scary movie.
3: Someone even said, hey, let's go to a scary movie in public. But you're not allowed to be scared in public because that makes you not manly. What? And someone said she was ghosting him because he got scared during a scary movie. That's ridiculous. At least he was just being himself. I think if you're going to go on another date, maybe skip the movies.
0: You just go visit. Get to know each other.
3: Yeah, talk.
0: Have some drinks or whatever the case might be. Well, if you guys want to hang tight, we will throw some gift cards. Maybe you want to go have dinner or something. Yeah, before, after, instead of a movie. Okay, just hang on for a sec.
1: Awesome. I appreciate it. Thank you.
0: Yeah, absolutely. Hold up. Coming up next. All right, if all of your friends sat you down and were like, oh, we know what's wrong and why you can't find your special someone, you'd be curious what they have to say, right?
3: And what do you think the issue is?
0: Playhouse family member Jake, in a couple of minutes, was told pretty directly by his friend group, this is why you can't find the love of your life. And he's going to share that with us on the way. Also, a bonus chance at the ATM. Gosh, I bet you within the next 20, 30 minutes.
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0: It's Playhouse in the Morning, 1-84-0 and Amy K. Bonus chance at the ATM within the next 15, 20 minutes, but we do want to talk with Playhouse family member Jake, who got, you know, confronted by some friends, and they basically said, hey, we know why you're struggling in love. This is why you can't find somebody. If somebody said that to you, you'd be so excited to hear what they had to say.
1: Yeah, like, what do you think the issue is?
0: Until they say it, then you wouldn't be so excited anymore, and I think that's what happened to Jake.
2: Boy, it's been a rough the past year. Basically, I feel like I go out with girls for like a month and then end up just getting ghosted, which is like fringe ghosting territory. And a friend of mine recently kind of was very honest and said, listen, man, I think you're dating out of your league. I think that these girls that you're going on are just out of your league, and they kind of just are, I don't know if it's pity or whatever it is, but they know you're a nice guy and they're using you for your kindness and maybe just some meals, and then they're kind of just dumping you. And I'm wondering, is that even such a thing as like dating out of your league? Or is it like, if they go on a date with you, then shouldn't you just be going out with someone who you're attracted to and just ask out who you want to ask out?
0: I just think it's interesting that, you know, you are struggling in love and your friend's sage wisdom was maybe you should try to find somebody less attractive.
1: But is that really what it is, or is he just kind of a dud?
0: Oh, that's helpful.
1: I know, but maybe you still suck. But what is happening on these dates that they're saying yes, but then there's no follow-up dates, right?
0: I don't think it has anything to do with either of your levels of attractiveness, because you're going out quite a few times, it sounds
1: yeah.
0: like.
1: But there's no connection.
0: Honestly, we just did a second date update. I honestly feel like the next time you have this experience, or any of these women you've had this happen with, we can call any of them, I suppose. But
1: that's a good idea.
0: As far as this initial idea of, do you think it's possible he could just be, from what we've heard, dating out of his league? We will pose the question, okay?
2: Yeah, thanks.
0: Yeah, I'll vote no. I think you just keep doing what you're doing.
1: I kind of agree. I think you keep dating people you're attracted to. Why would you not want to date someone you're attracted to? That's part of it.
0: Would it make sense to you that he might have more success if he was kind of like, okay, I'm usually shooting for eights. Let's go for a five.
1: No, I mean, I don't think he should change that, but maybe change. What are you guys doing on dates? What are you guys talking about?
0: And even if that did end up being a really successful relationship and he's with this person for years, can you imagine if that ever came up? I'm so glad I listened to my friends. Oh, what did they say? Well, before I met you, I was having a lot of trouble in love. And they said, you got to stop dating attractive people. You got to find yourself someone less attractive. And then I met you.
1: I mean, someone did say, I feel like there's no such thing as out of your league. Attraction is different for everyone. The real issue is ending up with these ladies who don't appreciate you. And that's not because they're too attractive. I think sometimes there's just something wrong with the connection. Aim for someone who likes you as much as you like them.
0: What are you thinking about what his friend's suggestion is? Maybe you should just date somebody a little, you know, under your attractiveness bar.
3: Yeah, he might be. I mean, I think maybe he should consider just going out with someone who's a little less hot, but, you know, has a great personality and try that.
4: So if all the friends are like, hey, maybe date somebody that's not so attractive, I'll see how it goes.
3: Yeah, I think they think, you know, and they also can kind of get away with anything, and I think they can take people for granted, and it sounds like this guy's being taken for granted.
0: So appreciate the thought. Let me go ahead and submit this for evidence. If this is relationship court here, let me go ahead and submit this. So they're saying you're dating out of your league. This wasn't a one and done thing. He's repeatedly pulling dates with these women. That's clearly his league.
1: This is what I'm saying.
0: If you're getting these women to go out with you one after another where people are like, wow, they're beautiful, clearly that's his league.
1: But what is happening on the dates that this isn't continuing? How are you treating them? What are you doing? How are you texting them? Like, there's something after. The attraction is there.
0: Okay, I hear what you're asking, and the answer is yes. I do think we should sit at the booth next to him at his next date and
1: eavesdrop
0: on the entire conversation.
1: Yes!
0: Agreed. What do you think about this concept of your friend sitting you down and be like, you should probably date somebody a little less attractive. If you're dating out of your league, you gotta knock that off. Grab a few more thoughts for him and check in with Jake here after Somber Homewrecker, 1-84 on the Playhouse of the Morning.

0: Playhouse, Y94.0, and Amy Kay seeking some feedback for Playhouse family member Jake this morning. He's told us this.
1: Basically, I feel like I go out with girls for like a month and then end up just getting ghosted, which is like fringe ghosting territory. And a friend of mine recently kind of was very honest and said, listen, man, I think you're dating out of your league. I think that these girls that you're going on are just out of your league, and they kind of just are, I don't know if it's pity or whatever it is, but they know you're a nice guy and they're using you for your kindness and maybe just some meals, and then they're kind of just dumping you. And I'm wondering, is that even such a thing as like dating out of your league? Or is it like, if they go on a date with you, then shouldn't you just be going out with someone who you're attracted to?
0: Really, his friend's advice is lower your standards. Is that valid advice?
2: Someone said, I don't think the league problem is the problem at all. If women are agreeing to go out with him, obviously they're interested. My guess is that he's either coming on too strong, moving too fast, or picking up people who were never looking for anything serious in the first place. Someone suggests we do a second date update because obviously they're in his league, like Zero said, because everyone is someone's league, even if we don't agree. That's why most of us have different taste. And someone said, dating someone you're not attracted to just because you think they're more in your league isn't fair to either person. Attraction matters. The goal isn't lowering your standards. You just need to find someone who's equally interested as you are in them.
0: What you thinking for him? Hi.
3: Look, dude, here's what I say. I got two things for you. Number one, all right, let's be real. If you're getting with people that are out of your league that much, you might be picking people for the wrong reason. And like when you're picking people because they're hot, but you're not properly vetting their character, that's where you end up with. You end up with people that ain't no good for you. But my man also needs to keep in mind that if people are getting bored of him that quick, there might be something he needs to work on. You know what I'm saying? You know, girls want somebody that likes them but can like be their friend and like be cool with them. If you're so obsessed with them and they're like, and they go, you're like the best thing in the like world, that gets weird real quick.
0: I feel like that's not unlike what Amy said.
2: Yes.
0: When you're like, maybe he's a dud, like maybe it's something in the relationship, not a physical thing.
2: That's what I don't think it's the attraction thing, because they're clearly attracted. They're saying yes to this guy, and how he's like, my friend says they're maybe just saying that because they feel guilty and it's a pity thing. No, I think the attraction thing is there, but like the chemistry is gone. And that's what someone else said. At some point, if everyone else is the problem, you have to look in the mirror. And I don't mean this as an insult. It's just reality. If you're getting ghosted after multiple dates over and over again, there's something there that you're doing and your friends aren't telling you about. But the friends aren't on the date. They wouldn't know either.
0: And it's just not realistic to me that over and over and over again you'd be having the same problem. Oh, you just asked somebody out that's too attractive. Like, this, I think your friend's a dummy.
2: That's agree.
0: Hi.
4: I feel like that friend is kind of a jerk, first of all. Also, if you were dating someone that was out of your league, they wouldn't even go on a first date in the first place, if that theory were correct. You know, I don't think that all those women would do three pity dates for someone that they felt was out of their league. It just sounds like, honestly, he's dating. Dating means you're dating different people, see what chemistry works, what works out. That's the process of dating. Kind of an interview thing. I don't think it's because he's not worthy or these girls are out of his league. It just sounds like they're not the right fit, and that's okay.
0: I would agree with that. I also think it's probably worth noting not everybody in your life that's willing to give advice to you is giving good advice.
2: Yes.
0: Not all advice is created equal. Some of it's just crap advice.
2: And someone kind of similar to that caller, they said the fact that he's getting several dates is actually a good sign, because if he's dating out of his league, he wouldn't be getting that first date. But I think something else is happening after they're like getting to know him. There is an issue. Something's happening on the date, how he's communicating. I don't know what it is.
0: I don't know. What's the plan moving forward? Are you going to try to lower the standards, or what are you thinking?
1: Man, the plan is I'm going to keep asking out girls who I'm attracted to.
2: Yeah.
1: And hopefully it's a match and hopefully they're attracted to me. I don't know if they need to have lower standards or what. I think I'm a good looking guy. So I don't know. I think there's a good girl out there for me, and I don't want to ask someone out who I'm not attracted to. What did the girl say? You got to kiss a lot of frogs to get your prince, right?
0: Well, see, but here's the funny thing. I think that's the exact opposite of what we're advising you to do now at this point. Don't go looking for the frogs.
2: But I think it's just like there's going to be some bad relationships that aren't going to work out, and then you're going to find your prince. Like, that's what I
0: think
2: it is.
0: It's working out.
2: I don't think
0: you.
2: It's saying date uggos, like actual frogs.
0: I would look less at who you're asking out and more. Just really analyze the behavior, and if you're ever in a situation where you want to do a second date update, Lord knows we like to do those. So just give us a holler, okay, buddy?
5: Thanks.
0: Yeah. I sincerely hope we don't hear from you again because you don't need us.
2: Yeah, I hope you have good luck.
0: Mm-hmm.
6: Coming up next.
0: All right, that 194 automatic ticket machine. So you know for sure it goes off at 9:10, 11:10, and 3:10, but we've been just hemorrhaging these bonus opportunities.
2: Yeah, they randomly, it goes off. It's your chance at concert tickets in the Fargo-Moorhead area. I guess, and down in Minneapolis, we have those Ed Sheeran tickets.
0: We do for that U.S. Bank Stadium show. We mentioned this because I would say there's going to almost definitely probably be, absolutely going to be a bonus chance like very, very soon.
6: The Playhouse.
2: Every year when summer rolls around, I hit a point where I'm just done with my hair. It's hot, humid. It's constantly up in a ponytail anyways. So this year I knew I wanted to go shorter. Part of it was because I hadn't cut my hair in almost a year. The last time I had my hair cut was shortly after Brooks was born and I did the mom chop. And let's be honest, after you have a baby, scheduling things for yourself, that tends to fall way down on the priority list. So that's why walk-in Wednesdays at MJ Capelli's works for me every Wednesday. 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I went in a couple weeks ago, got 6 inches cut off, and then I was able to donate my hair. 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
2: Your Y90 forecast, partly sunny and windy this afternoon. Chance for some thunderstorms with a high of 80, then dropping down to 58 tonight. Tomorrow, partly cloudy, windy, high 72. Currently, 70 in Fargo. 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
0: People are complaining about going wedding broke this summer already. What the deal is with that within the hour. And right after this song, a bonus chance at 194's automatic ticket machine.

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3: You've played it cool and I've played it dumb. 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

0: Playhouse, 1-84-0-80-K. So wedding season, it's upon us. As soon as the snow melts and really clear into fall, it is a whole lot of weddings. You got a whole bunch this summer, or is it not too bad?
1: I have zero.
0: Same, and I'm so happy about
1: Same.
0: It.
1: Same. I'm pumped. No weddings this year.
0: Well, this is one of those seasons where this year in particular, with just how tough money is, if somebody shows up to, like, let's say you're getting married, they show up to your wedding, they give you a gift, and they have a good time, and they participate in everything, you obviously are very close. There's a story out about people going wedding broke, trying to go to these weddings, and to the point where people are finding weddings and attending them, being in the bridal party, buying gifts, so expensive that people are in often cases now declining going to a wedding because they're like, I can't afford to. They're going wedding broke.
1: Well, I mean, especially being a part of the wedding party, shoes, dress, hair, makeup. If the wedding's not in town, then you have to travel for wherever the wedding is. It can get pricey.
0: Can you imagine actually having to tell somebody, like, listen, I really appreciate you asking me to be in your bridal party, but I just don't, thank you. That's too expensive.
1: I mean, if they're wanting crazy things for, like, dresses, because I know there are some women who will be like, okay, this is the color, you can get any dress. Or one of the weddings I was in, here's the color, but here's the place you have to get it from. It was this boutique shop in downtown Chicago. So then when I missed the dress fitting with all my other friends, so when I went home for Thanksgiving, the bride brought me there. I was able to get my dress. But there's some people that have, and like the cheapest dress was $300. So yeah, if you have certain rules, yeah. And then I had to pay to go for that. Then I had to pay to go to the wedding. Things get pricey.
0: Are you one of these people that is going wedding broke this summer? How bad is it? Is it how many weddings are there? How many have already happened? How many do you have to do yet? How many are you in? How much are you in the hole, if you don't mind telling us? Have you declined any weddings because it's too expensive? All of those things. Are you going wedding broke, going to people's weddings?
2: Oh, my gosh. I am pissing away cash on these weddings.
0: So how many in total do you have to deal with this year?
2: 5, and I'm in 3. Buying dresses, buying gifts, travel. Just keep on rolling that bill.
0: I'm wondering if there's ever a point where do you say, like, I'm so sorry, I just can't afford to do this. Would you start saying no if you got asked to, like, another one? Or?
2: I mean, honestly, I want to say no to every single one of them because I don't want to be put in an ugly dress that cost me $300, but I suck it up.
0: All right. Wedding broke. We've seen some people going, wedding broke.
1: Someone said, I actually said no to being a bridesmaid this summer. I felt terrible about it, but I was thinking about the dress. Alteration, shoes, hotel, bachelorette weekend, bridal shower gift, the wedding gift. And I felt like I was going to be spending thousands of dollars. I love my friend, but I simply couldn't justify that expense. I have bills and I have things I need to pay for. I think people are being totally more honest about what they can afford, and I think it's working out.
0: Are you one of these people that is going absolutely wedding broke? You're spending too much money going to

0: Imagine you're all excited to recruit your bridal party, set down all your besties and say, oh, hey, you want to do this? You get a couple yeses, and then you have a few people that are like, oh, sorry, I've already spent too much on weddings. I can't afford it this summer. Thanks anyway, though. That's the concept of going wedding broke. 2-3-7 It's for the 194 Morning Playhouse. Are you, have you ever been wedding broke?
1: Someone said, thank God we do not have many friends and are out of our friend group getting married era. It is so expensive. Someone said, I've never been wedding broke because I've never been invited to a wedding.
0: Aww.
1: And someone else said, I'm getting married this fall. And I specifically told people there is absolutely no pressure to attend every event. We are actually skipping matching bridesmaids' dresses, and I'm telling people they can wear what they already own. I feel like weddings shouldn't put your friends or yourself into debt.
0: Are you one of these people going wedding broke? How bad is it?
2: Oh, my God. I have 4 weddings this year. And you know what I do now is I actually bring with me a blank check, and then I wait and see how the wedding turns out.
0: For, like, the wedding gift? So, like, if it was awful, you'd be like, oh, here's 20 bucks.
2: Exactly. Is there a band or a DJ? Am I going to have to do the hokey pokey? If I have to do the hokey pokey, I'm going to turn myself around. I'm going to get the hell out of there. I'm sick and tired of spending all this money on weddings.
0: I hear you.
1: So you're debating the amount you're going to give the bride and groom based on how expensive or like lavish their wedding is, it sounds like.
0: How much fun she had, how good the dinner was, how annoying the dancing was.
1: I don't like that at all.
0: But if that gets around, like people know you do that, they're going to really, they'll be comparing notes. What'd she give you?
1: Someone said, my daughter's in her late 20s, and every weekend it's another wedding. She's jokingly calling it her Hunger Games era, her financial Hunger Games era. Last month, she had 2 bachelorette parties, 3 showers, and a wedding, and she's just putting everything on her credit card.
0: She's going to be paying that back.
1: Someone else said, my wife and I are attending a wedding next month, and we figured we're going to be spending about like $850, maybe close to $1,000. It is local. But the gift, the hotel, the outfits, babysitting, dinner. People think local weddings are cheap, but they really aren't any different.
0: This is why every single time somebody's like, oh my gosh, blah, blah, blah, getting married, and here's the day, would love for you to come and say, can I have to check the schedule? You know, I almost wonder if we don't have a work event. I'll check. I'll get back to you.
1: So you put everything as a work event?
0: No. By the way, I really did have that thing. During yours, that, you know, that
1: someone said they declined a destination wedding in Mexico, and the couple was kind of upset. But flights alone were $900 per person, and then the resort they were staying at came close to $2,000, and that's our family vacation budget for the entire year. I sent a nice gift and wished them well.
0: Well, you at least sent the gift.
1: Yeah, you were still. I think that's better. Like you still were like, thanks for the invite. Here's a gift. Good luck with your wedding.
0: At this point, we're all very clear on the concept of catfishing, but there's a new form of it that might arguably, it might be worse in some ways. It's 2 songs from now. Here's Noah Kahan, The Great Divide, Y94.

0: Zero, MK, Y94, Playhouse. Let me introduce you to a new term. It's called kitten fishing.
1: Kitten fishing?
0: Kitten fishing. Kind of rolls off the tongue better than cat fishing, arguably.
1: It's kitten fishing.
0: Kitten fishing. Now, it is you want to get yourself one heck of a bass or a walleye. You take a kitten and you throw it. I'm kidding.
1: No.
0: I'm joking.
1: I was appalled.
0: So, catfishing, we all know what that is. You think you met just this insanely good-looking person, and then you show up and you're like, was that even your photo?
1: Yeah, I mean, someone's not using who they actually are on the internet.
0: Kitten fishing is defined as a much milder version, they claim, whereas you're just really exaggerating certain things. Maybe the picture is really old, so it is you technically speaking, but you just looked better then. You had more hair. Maybe the weight was different. There's a lot of filter on there, and then you're like, okay, that's not what you look like. You lied about your age, your height, your weight. You exaggerate your job, how much money you have. You're just doing little things where it's still you, but it's like maybe like a better you.
1: I kitten fished.
0: You kitten fished?
1: Yeah, I did it back in the day when I was on Tinder. I remember one of my pictures. It was me with a dog. And, you know, I'm not a dog person, but I thought, if I come off like it, people who like dogs are nice people, right? So I kitten fished a little.
0: And I bet you get a lot of messages because it was really easy to message you. Like, oh, I love your dog.
1: What a cute dog. And I'm like, it's not even my dog. Like,
0: it's a great, easy way to open, though.
1: Yeah.
0: Like, there you go. This is my pup right here. So kitten fishing, but it is arguably being called a little bit more toxic because true catfishing, you can identify that pretty easily.
1: No, you can't. Kitten, have you watched the show Catfish?
0: But when you meet them or don't meet them.
1: Oh, for sure.
0: They're clearly not. That's not you. Kitten fishing is kind of a problem because you can get fairly far in before like, you lied about this clearly.
1: Yeah. Oh, wait, you're not actually a dog person? I saw that dog in your photo. No, I'm not a dog person.
0: This mansion you live in isn't yours. It's your mom's, but she lives this time of year in Arizona. You know, there's little things where it's like, oh, surprise.
1: But still, it's part of you, where catfish is completely not you.
0: So you seem to like the kitten fishing.
1: I think kitten fishing, yeah. It's like you're really upping some things.
0: I like it that it sounds adorable.
1: I think it sounds terrifying.
0: What are you doing, kitten fishing?
1: Yeah, that sounds terrifying.
0: Well, maybe because I know that you recently lost a little furry friend in your life. Maybe kitten fishing would be you looking for a kitten. You're out there kitten fishing.
1: But I'm actually looking for a cat.
0: Yes.
1: Not a new lover who's lying about who they are.
0: Or using a cat as bait.
1: Yes.
0: Correct.
1: But see, now we have the terms wrong.
0: Kitten fishing.
1: Yeah.
2: Here's what's coming up next.
0: Going to see and ask the expert what Laura knows from My Best Friend's Closet. What do you guys cover today?
1: We're going to talk about styling tools. So if you're looking at your closet and you're like, I have all these clothes, but how can I put them together? I feel like I have nothing. How to help style your wardrobe.
0: That, your Y94 automatic ticket machine, and the Love Doc's got some cases on the next 30.
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1: Life can pass you by. It happens. You know, you just keep living and living and living. You know what it is? I think you got like 25, 30 years to absorb as much as you can. And then that's it. That's all you know. Because right around then, you get married. And it's over. Right? You have a couple of kids. You're sucked in the bubble. You don't have time to pay attention to what's going on in the world. You're just stuck with these kids. Eh? Don't be a serial killer. Don't touch that. You're just stuck in that. You have 3-4 kids. That is a 25-year sentence. Trying to get them all through college. Society just keeps going. You get the last one through college. You step back out of the bubble. Just you don't know what happened. You're not even paying attention. You go back to your old record collection. Right? Someone sticks a mic in your face. You're going to get in trouble.
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0: Y94, it's Ask an Expert, and today we're going to talk styling tools that can help you get more out of your wardrobe, maybe even save you a little money in the process. We have Laura from My Best Friend's Closet, but before we get started, let's talk a little bit about My Best Friend's Closet. Where are you guys located, and if someone's never been there before, what is My Best Friend's Closet?
1: So we're at 1617 32nd Avenue South, right next to Bradsmith. And what we are is a women's consignment boutique, and we carry women's clothing, footwear, and accessories. And it's basically a resale boutique. So people, when they're done with their clothes or have items that don't work for them anymore, they work with us to help sell those items. And then we help people find those items and bring them home.
0: And now if someone is standing in front of their closet and it's full of clothes, but yet they feel like they have no idea how to put an outfit together or where to even start, what would you suggest?
1: So I have a couple items that I personally use and I recommend to people. And a lot of these things are in your hand on your phone. And the two top ones are Instagram and Pinterest. If you are seeing women that you like their style, follow them on Instagram. Or if you see items out in the wild that you like, put them on your Pinterest board. So then when you're out shopping, instead of being like, what should I buy today? Or just letting items come to you, you can purposefully go and find those items and make those outfits out of it.
0: Or you're going to feel so overwhelmed once you're in the store and you're like, oh, there's so many options. At least I know I'm looking for like this type of jean, this kind of shirt. If someone would have some like inspirational pictures or ideas, and if they went into My Best Friend's Closet and like, hey, I'm looking for this, would you be able to help put that outfit together?
1: Absolutely. That's the great thing about like small local boutiques is we're so excited that you even want us to help you. And that's what we're there for. So you come in and you say, I have this skirt and I don't know how to style it. We can help give you some ideas. Or you show me a picture on your Pinterest board and I can say, let's go find some items similar to that, or maybe we'll even find those exact items and we'll get that outfit created for you. And it's going to be for a fraction of the price that you pay full price.
2: Thanks, Laura. And of course, you get this podcast too, don't you? Later
0: yeah,
2: on?
0: You can check it out. I'll put it up under Pros in the Podcast.
2: All right. That's at 194.com. Love Docs got some keys. It's here in a couple of minutes. Dumb arguments that happen in relationships, but how would you handle this one? It's two songs from now.

0: Zero and Amy K in the 194 Morning Playhouse. Obviously happens where you have silly, dumb arguments, but how would you handle this one?
1: For when you're so desperate you turn to the worst possible place, this is the Love Doctors on the Playhouse in the Morning.
0: Love doctors, you're the love gurus. My husband and I have been married for 6 years, and he keeps stealing my cell phone chargers and losing them or bringing them to work or leaving them random places, and I got annoyed. So I called him out on it, and I bought a bright pink charger, and I said, "I'll know if you touch this one," because he always denies it. Guess what? I found it in his pickup truck. I told him this is a real problem, and he always laughs it off. How do I get him to take me seriously?
2: Say, I know it's silly to you, but it's frustrating because when I need a charger, I can't find them. So and this is what I think you need to do. You buy one more for yourself and maybe get him like two and say, this is how we're going to separate them. Please stop taking my charger. Now, if you need it, because I know there might be an emergency, you can definitely take it, but please make sure you're putting it back.
0: You know, at some point, you probably just need to stock up to the, like, make sure here's your one for work. Here's your one for your truck. In the living room in our bedroom, we have one in our kitchen. Like, put a couple around where it's just like, these stay here. And at some point, if there's enough chargers, he just got to stop walking around with them. That's the real problem.
2: Well, how is he losing them all? That's what would drive me nuts. Because if you get stacked up, Steven and I bought like the packs before, and they have all different lengths and everything. And so we just had chargers all over. You want to know what stinks now? They changed the charging. So Steven's still on the old chargers. I'm on the new one. I only have one
3: this
2: of the new
3: the
2: ones.
3: Right one.
2: Yeah, I need him to upgrade his phone so then we can restock up on all the new charging sizes.
0: Love doctors, you're on the love gurus. My boyfriend has developed a new hobby that I think is disgusting, but he thinks is hilarious. He goes around the house intentionally farting on random things, pillows, blankets, furniture, even near the refrigerator, and then proudly tells me later once I'm near those things, hey, that pillow you're laying on, farted on that 2 hours ago. How do I tell him it's not something that I, as the woman in his life, want to hear about?
2: I think you just say that. Say, I don't find this funny, and I think it's gross. Stop going around the house and farting on all our stuff. Are you five?
0: Yeah, that's one of those, like, it's making me, like, less attracted to you kind of conversations. And one of those things that he might actually hear.
2: I think, yeah, if you tell him that, he'll be like, oh, maybe I should stop doing this.
0: Next time he's trying to put the moves on you. Sorry, not really feeling it after you were talking about all the farts
2: everywhere you
0: and
2: were farting,
0: pillows.
2: Yeah.
0: And love doctors, you're the love gurus. My daughter and her boyfriend live a few hours away, and lately they've been visiting less often, and I recently learned that part of the reason is me. Her boyfriend is a vegetarian, and my daughter's upset that we don't make him special meal options. I've told her before, just swing into the grocery store and have him buy whatever he wants. I'm already making dinner for the family and you. I'm not going to make a special salad or whatever for him. I don't know what to give a vegetarian. He should just stop and buy it himself. I've even offered to give them money when they get there for whatever it is they purchase. How many more ways can I be accommodating short of saying, please bring him and I will make him a special meal when I don't think I should have to?
2: It's this attitude that you don't want to change for his dietary needs. And you can even, I get that you think you're trying because you're like, just have him pick it up. Well, that's now another step for them who's already coming to visit you. If you're going to invite them over, you need to give food that everyone can eat. So instead of saying, I'll even give you guys money to go to the store, why don't you say, what are ideas of foods that you can eat? I've never had to cook for someone who's a vegetarian. Can you give me a list? And then now that's on you to go pick them up and provide them. So when he gets there, he's not feeling like he's causing any bumps in the road, that the food's already there.
0: I'm generally a huge supporter of the, if you have some sort of specific dietary thing, like just bring your own food.
2: No, that's a jerk move.
0: No, I'm a big, big supporter of that. I think if you're somebody that has any sort of special dietary thing, I think you should be prepared to not be like, go places and be like, oh, you don't have any food for me because I X, Y, Z. I'm gluten free, vegetarian, whatever the case might be. That being said, you're already seeing this behavior, trying to expect that. Maybe you try the, hey, so we're having the grill out, love for you to come. Would he eat a black bean burger? Or what is something he would enjoy having? Because I'm not sure that you putting it on them is going to work in this instance.
2: I think you have to ask for a list of ideas. What are things I can get at the store for him that would go with what else we're eating? I think you need to provide those alternatives.
0: Now, I actually don't disagree with you in the terms. I think that what you did was plenty good, but obviously it didn't work.
2: No, you can't invite someone over for dinner and then be like, but I don't cater to what you eat. No, that's a jerk move.
0: I truly think you're the minority in this. I really, really do. We'll do a quick poll, 2, 3, 7 hits. I think it's on the person that has the special dietary thing to make sure they're going to be accommodated for and not just assume there's going to be something there they can eat.
2: I don't think they assume, but they've been dating for multiple times. Now the mom knows he's vegan. I can understand the first couple times it's going to be hard. In Steven's family, his cousin married someone who's gluten-free, and so they make sure that they have gluten-free options, things he can eat while he's with us for the holidays.
0: If you're hosting Thanksgiving and it's like, oh, cousin Timmy's gluten-free and Susie's a vegetarian and Timothy G's a vegan and like all these things, so-and-so doesn't eat pork, you know, so-and-so doesn't like turkey, so-and-so doesn't like this.
2: Yeah, that would get frustrating. And if that's the case where everyone has a different meal, okay, that's not realistic. But there's one person who's vegetarian. I think you can find something for him to eat.
0: I have never been more convinced that you are horrendously and horribly wrong on something than ever before in any conversation we've ever had. I know that is not the dominant way people feel. It's on the person with a special meal.
2: How? Then don't invite me over for food.
0: Well, and also, I would say this. What are you inviting them to? Like, are you inviting them? Is it like grill outs?
2: A pork luau with like a whole pig on it.
0: With the
2: churn.
0: Apple in the
2: mouth. That's. This is why they don't want to come over.
0: So you're saying you're not going to have tofu with your pig roast? Is that what you're saying?

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1: Hello.
0: A little steamy in here.
1: Smoky.
0: What are you doing over there? You burning tires again?
2: Why 94's automatic ticket machine is malfunctioning. Call 237-HITS to score tickets to.
0: Okay. Are you happy I went with burning tires?
1: Yeah, and I almost said something because I was thinking of burning tires. I was going to say skid marks, but then I was like, I don't want to. Yeah, and I was like, I don't want to talk about skid marks.
0: It's steamy in here because you're making skid marks.
1: I know. It popped in my mind. And I was like, that's why I started laughing to myself. I was like, don't bring that up.
0: So,
1: but here we are.
0: Rock Night Fair tickets, by the way. You want to go to Rock Night at the fair? It's
1: Call
0: like three
1: in
0: shows
1: nine,
0: in one.
1: 701.

0: with the automatic ticket machine. 9, 10, 11, 10, and 3, 10 with bonus chances scattered here and there as well. All right, who we got for this one?
1: Courtney.
0: Courtney, you're going to Rock Night of the Fair. Woohoo!
1: Woo!
0: And that can be like three shows in one. Obviously, Stone Temple Pilots going to be there, but that's going to be a fun one.
2: Yeah, that's three shows, one night, Red River Valley Fair, and we're like a month away from the fair.
0: I can't even wrap my head around that.
2: Less than a month.
0: Yeah. It's like 3-4 weeks away. It's absolutely insane. So for sure, at 11:10, your next chance at 194's ATM, 3:10 as well. But bonus chances, make sure you're listening for those too. It's 9:13, Flo Rida Low, Y94 with the Playhouse in the morning.
3: Let me talk to you. Let me talk to you.

0: It's Playhouse Y94. Well, sure, you have friends, but do you have colonoscopy friends?
1: What?
0: This is just kind of a weird drop from Tom Hanks talking about how he and some other famous people have, like, competitive colonoscopies.
2: Every 5 year, that magic date comes around, and we get together and compete as to who is going to be able to be the last one to go to the bathroom. We are literally, it's like, we'll be playing cards. So you take this stuff that induces the sluice mechanism to get that whole digestive system clean. The first one to go gets the last choice of when you go in to get the colonoscopy.
3: I see.
2: And it's like, I gotta go! And then you go and you can't hold it. And then
3: who's the strongest?
0: I guess this is him, Steve Martin, and Martin Short. That's the weird combination of people that are getting, like, colonoscopies together.
1: So they're drink and cleaning themselves out.
0: Yes.
1: And then they wait to see who can hold off on going to the bathroom first.
0: Yes.
1: That is, have you had a colonoscopy?
0: I have not had the pleasure yet. No.
1: I've had three.
0: I'm surprised it's only three. I feel like you've had a couple. I think you've had more than that in the past couple of years, in fact.
1: I've had three colonoscopies.
0: Just three?
1: Yeah, just three. And that stuff that cleans you out, it is like...
0: Ugh.
1: Well, you've never had your water break either. It was like when my water broke. It just gushes out of you, okay?
0: That's terrifying.
1: You can't really stop it.
0: I haven't had corn in 2 years. What's happening?
1: That's kind of what it is.
0: Ugh. Now, so they do that game, this little game
1: Gross.
0: That he's talking about. But I guess they, like, go to the clinic at the same time
1: No.
0: and, like, pal around together. Is there anyone in your life, maybe Steven, that you'd be willing to be like, let's do this together, like a couple's colonoscopy?
1: If I would do it with Steven, if we both were going to have one done, we'd have to find someone to drive us home. But maybe my sister? I don't know if I would, like, I couldn't imagine you and I and, like, who can hold off on not having to go to the bathroom. It's such a, like, vulnerable spot because you have to chug large quantities of this stuff.
0: Yeah, that's a no for me.

0: It's Playhouse, Y94Z and Amy K. So just gave away some ATM tickets, automatic ticket machine tickets a little while ago to Rock Night over at the fair. But we have so many shows and so many more chances to win, even just today.
1: Yeah, bonus chances. You got to be listening. 10 a.m. hour bonus chance. And then, of course, it's going off again at 11:10.
0: So don't forget, we play 9, 10, 11, 10, 3, 10. You never know with them bonus chances.
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2: 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You know the roof on fire. 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Now, baby, get my booty naked, take off all your clothes and light the roof on fire. 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

0: when is the last time you left a voicemail, Amy Kay?
1: I leave them for my sister all the time. So much so, yesterday I left a long voicemail to my sister. She called me back and left me a voicemail talking about how I talked for so long, she forgot it was a voicemail and started talking back to me.
0: That might be a little too long, a little bit. Well, you might actually fall into this a little bit then. It's the Y94 Morning Playhouse, and there's a story out today about the lost art of leaving a voicemail. Because we don't really call a ton anymore, right? Mm-hmm. You're doing a lot of DMs and messaging and texting. So when you do call and you are in a situation where you have to leave a voicemail, a couple things happen. There's the panicker, the person that just hangs up and is like, I can't do it. They don't know what to say. There's the person that, it's like, it doesn't make a lot of sense.
1: Mm-hmm.
0: And then you fall into this one, the rambler, the person that basically says everything they needed to say in the voicemail,
1: works.
0: Making a phone call back arguably unnecessary.
1: See, and that's what I think. I know my sister was at work. There were some things I wanted to vent about, just get off my chest, and I just laid it all out in this voicemail for her. So then she was already caught up to speed. If she would call me back later, she knew everything.
0: I very rarely leave a voicemail. My assumption is that either you're going to see that I called and you're just going to call me back, or I'm like, I'll just try back later. That's usually what my mindset is.
1: I think for my sister, I leave her voicemails, and sometimes I'll even leave like prank voicemails. I pretend like I like found my phone, and I'll be like, I'm just calling because I found this phone on the side of the road. Call me back if you know who it is.
0: You got a lot of free time on your hands, huh?
1: Yeah.
2: With the icon.

0: Finish up your makeup, grab a coffee, and let's go.
1: Oh, my God, I love you guys. I love you guys.
0: It's Ciro and Amy K in the Y94 Morning Playhouse.

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We know 1110 guaranteed next chance for it to be going off, but it's getting smoky and this thing is glitchy. Bonus chance this hour, I think, is gonna be happening.

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1: Yeah. Oh my God. So excited. Thank you.
0: Who's with you?
1: Like, oh, my friend Nicole, my friend Sarah.
0: Oh, there's three of you? This is only a pair of tickets.
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0: Stop. 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
1: 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Thank you so much. This is Deja.
0: Deja, I'm going to work on getting you another pair of tickets so you can bring your friends.
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0: 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You're caller 9.
1: Oh, please.
0: Who do we got on the phone?
1: This is Eric.
0: Eric, you are going to Matt Rife, and we know guaranteed ATM going off at 3:10. 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

Hate to give the satisfaction asking how you're doing now. 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

Y94, making our way just past 1 p.m. on this Wednesday. 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

Raven Lynae, Love Me Not on Y94. Joel D hanging out with you. Hope you're having a great day so far. And coming up here on Thursday, tomorrow, 5 to 7, we're going to be hanging out at Fargo Billiards and Gastro Pub. It is a Matt Rife ticket giveaway. 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Multiple pairs of tickets and multiple ways to be able to win those tickets tomorrow at Fargo Billiards. We have

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That's Zara Larson on Y94, making it away just past 2 p.m. on this Wednesday. And coming up here, 3:10, the ATM going to be kicking out some Jason Derulo tickets is the malfunction code that I'm seeing right now. So 3:10, your chance to win some Jason Derulo pit tickets coming to the fair for Y94's automatic ticket machine around 3:10.

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Y94, Joel D. Hagan out to you. All right, coming up, let's talk about this. How many adults miss a once-in-a-lifetime moment because they're on their phones? I'll break that down here. And also, just a good reminder, put your phone down every once in a while. We'll dive into it in two songs right now. Olivia Rodrigo, Y94.

Now, this one might hit a little too close to home for you. 1 in 10 adults say they missed a once-in-a-lifetime moment because they were too busy on their phones. It's Joel D hanging out with you here on Y94. Yeah, you can't go to a sporting event, a concert, a wedding. You can't go to anything without somebody being on their phone. And here's the deal. You gotta put it down and just enjoy the moment as it comes. Like, sometimes it's great to be able to have that picture, that video to look back on. But a concert, how many times are you going to your camera roll to rewatch that song that you put on your camera roll? That makes sense, right? Put the phone

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1: Valley weather. We're checking that Y90 forecast for you and your weather brought to you by Sonic. It's 2 o'clock hour, which means happy hour is still going on at Sonic. Enjoy half-price drinks and slushies every day from 2 to 4 at Sonic Drive-In. So cool off this summer with two other South Fargo locations, one off of 45th Street and the other off of 52nd Avenue for Sonic Drive-In. All right, tomorrow, Thursday, mostly cloudy, 70 for a high. So we cool down, but then we see a warm-up again, mostly sunny skies on Friday, 78 for a high, and then the weekend. Going to be kind of cool too. 65 on Saturday, 74 on Sunday. Right now, though, we're sitting at 78 here in Fargo Moorhead.

0: I knew it.
1: That's the brand new one from Taylor Swift on Y94. Well, hey, I'm inviting you to come hang out with me tomorrow at Fargo Billiards and Gastro Pub. I'm going to be there 5 to 7, and it is a last chance Matt Rife ticket giveaway. Multiple pairs to give away, multiple ways to be able to win them as well. We have an event page up on our Facebook. You want to go check it out, see all the details and the ways you can win. 5 to 7 tomorrow, Fargo Billiards. Come hang out. 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For just-

Y94 coming up here in today's Info to Go. One of the doctors who was convicted in the Friendstar Matthew Perry's ketamine case is now appealing it for an interesting legal reason. We got the details coming up after Hozier.

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1: 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One of the doctors who was convicted in the Matthew Perry ketamine case is now appealing his 30-month sentence for a rather interesting reason. Now, the doctor has told the United States Court of Appeals that Matthew Perry was not searching him out for legitimate medical treatment, but rather actually seeking him out for a reliable source for ketamine, meaning that the doctor was serving as Matthew Perry's drug dealer, not as his doctor. So the doctor's attorney now said he shouldn't have been treated as a doctor who betrayed a patient, but rather a drug dealer, which is kind of an interesting concept to be able to appeal on. Just when we thought Matthew Perry's friends and family had a little bit of closure in the case, this is coming up. You can see the full story, Y94.com.
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Somber and Homewrecker on Y94, making our way just past 3 p.m. And coming up here in a little bit, around 3:10-ish, I'm going to give you that cue to call. Jason Derulo Pit Tickets is coming up for grabs on the Y94 ATM. So get ready, 237 hits. Have it in your phone, ready to go when I give you that cue for the automatic ticket machine. Jason.

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1: All right, it is hot off the press. Some Jason Derulo pit tickets coming to the Red River Valley Fair. Coming out of that Y94 automatic ticket machine. Caller number 9, 237-HITS. That's 237-4487. Caller 9, going to get these Jason Derulo tickets for the summer. Hanging out in the pit at the Red River Valley Fair. Good luck, caller number 9. Let's go.

0: Bring, bring, 194's automatic chicken machine answering service. I'm Joel D. Who are you?
1: Alexis,
0: do you want to go see Jason Derulo at the fair this summer?
1: Yes, I do.
0: Let's go. And they're pit tickets on top of it. So going to put you in the pit. Jason Derulo with special guest Bobby V coming as well.
1: Sweet.
0: It's going to be so much fun. 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Who's letting you see Jason Derulo in the pit?
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All right, tomorrow's going to be a Y94 party, hanging out at Fargo Billiards and Gastro Pub on Thursday, 5 to 7. Going to be your last chance opportunity to win some Matt Rife tickets. The comedian coming to the Fargo Dome this Saturday. Multiple pairs to give away and multiple ways to be able to win these tickets. Head to our Facebook page. You'll see the event there. All the details on how you can win the Matt Rife tickets tomorrow, 5 to 7 at Fargo Billiards. Come hang out.

That's Tate McRae on Y94 with Greedy. And coming up here after Chaperone, today's What's Good. Going to be a beautiful day on Sunday at Buffalo River Speedway and for a good cause. I got the details of What's Good next.

0: Chapel Road and Pink Pony Club on Y94. Joel D. hanging out with you in the studio on this Wednesday. And it's time for something good on a Wednesday. And what's good today is what's going to be taking place this Sunday, June 14th at Buffalo River Speedway. They are going pink, and it's the 5th annual Paint the Track Pink Night, benefiting local recipients through Lend a Hand Up Foundation. And you can be part of something bigger with thrilling dirt track racing, fundraising activities, and family fun. Now, the race is going to start Sunday at 6 p.m. Buffalo River Speedway, where you're going to be able to race for a cause and raise some money as well for Lend a Hand Up recipients as they paint the track pink at Buffalo River Speedway this Sunday. And that's what's good today.
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you just might have a chance to win some Y94 Matt Rife tickets. 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

Y94 playing that nonstop music for you here on this Wednesday workday. Coming up, have you ever heard of a backwards beach day? It's my kind of beach day. I'll fill you in on what it is, and you might want to be doing it this weekend at the beach. We'll do it in two songs.

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1: Well, if you're the type of person that hates a crowd, maybe try backwards beach days. It's Joel D hanging out with you on 194. Now, a mom is going viral on social media for a brilliant idea, which I've already kind of done anyways. 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I prefer a nice sunset with not a lot of people around. So that's what a backwards beach day is, where you skip the crowds on a hot sunny day for the beach during the day and you just go for the sunset. That's usually when people are grilling out or eating or hanging out at home and getting some more rest to party it up the next day. I'm the guy who's doing the backward beach day. Are you? Maybe this weekend.

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That's Maroon 5 on Y94 playing that nonstop music for you. Tomorrow morning, Zero and Amy K at 9:10, the ATM. Going to be kicking out some more tickets with Y94's automatic ticket machine. 9:10 is going to be your

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0: That's Ariana Grande on a Wednesday. I'm Joel D. Appreciate you hanging out with me. It's time for today.
1: What is that?
0: This 59-year-old woman in Florida was arrested on Monday after she was caught stealing $300 worth of banana chips from supermarkets down in Florida. Now, she stole the same banana chips at multiple different locations as well that same day. $300 worth of banana chips. Low-key, one of my favorite road trip snacks is getting some of those banana chips, just dried out banana chips. I don't know why, but they're so good. But this woman ended up getting arrested for it too. Banana chips? That's what you're gonna go to jail for? Banana chips? What the? What is happening in Florida?
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here after Teddy Swims. With the cost of living going up, what part of the country do you think saw the most increase in population growth? We'll dive into the stats here after Teddy Swims, Mr. Know-It-All.

Steady Swims on Y94. Joel D. hanging out with you. Well, if you love it in the Midwest, a lot of people are moving here as well because they love the cost of living. Now, data from the U.S. Census Bureau put out that the Midwest, which includes Indiana, Illinois, Iowa, Kansas, Michigan, Minnesota, Nebraska, North Dakota, South Dakota, Wisconsin,

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7: 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All right, tomorrow, Thursday, mostly cloudy, 71 for the high. And then on Friday, mostly sunny skies, warm up a little bit, 78 for the high. And then on Saturday, cool down to 65 for the high. Sunday, 75 and mostly sunny skies. So beautiful weekend, in my opinion. Right now, though, we're sitting at windy conditions and 79 here at Fargo Moorhead.

Welcome back to the Red River Valley Fair this summer. If you saw him last time, he was here. So much fun. And low-key, did you know Jason's middle name is Joel? Jason Joel Derulo. I swear, to goodness gracious, look it up. You might have a chance to win some more tickets with the ATM. Kicking out Jason Derulo tickets and more tomorrow morning, 9:10.

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1: Shawn Mendes on Y94. Coming up, we got to talk about this dad who just learned a very expensive way to keep a closer eye on his kiddos. We'll talk about the story here in two songs. Right now, Madonna, Sabrina.

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Now, I don't have kids, but I learned two things from this story. It's Joel D. hanging out with you here on Y94. A dad was shocked to discover that his three-year-old daughter had cut up nearly $2,000 in $100 bills when no one was looking. Now, he walked in, found his little girl trying to do a arts and crafts project and just started shredding $100 bills. I don't know why you have $1,800 is what it actually was, just laying around. The daughter grabbed it, cut it up. Well, then the mom ended up taking a video of it. They went into the bank, and the bank reimbursed them the money at the same time. But now the dad said, hey, keep a close eye on your kiddos. But more like, hey, dad, don't keep $1,800 worth of cash just laying around. Put it in the bank.

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18: 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Y'all know what it is. Katy Perry. Juicy J.

0: 194 tomorrow, 5 to 7. Going to be hanging out at Fargo Billiards and Gastro Pub. Matt Rife ticket giveaway and your last chance to be able to win some Matt Rife tickets. 5 to 7 tomorrow at Fargo Billiards. Come hang out.
1: I played it cool and I played it dumb. Don't you think I'm a little too young to be messed with like that? So convincing, you made it look fun. Laugh it off, but the damage is done. Saying, baby, just relax.

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1: That's Miles Smith on Y94. And coming up, your info to go. Matthew Perry's doctor is appealing the 30-month sentence for an interesting legal reason. And I got the full details next. I could go and

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1: 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One of the doctors who was convicted in the Matthew Perry ketamine case is now appealing his 30-month sentence for a rather interesting reason. Now, the doctor has told the United States Court of Appeals that Matthew Perry was not searching him out for legitimate medical treatment, but rather actually seeking him out for a reliable source for ketamine, meaning that the doctor was serving as Matthew Perry's drug dealer, not as his doctor. So the doctor's attorney now said he shouldn't have been treated as a doctor who betrayed a patient, but rather a drug dealer, which is kind of an interesting concept to be able to appeal on. Just when we thought Matthew Perry's friends and family had a little bit of closure in the case, this is coming up. You can see the full story, Y94.com.
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nonstop music for you here on a Wednesday, and I invite you to come hang out with me tomorrow. Going to be hanging out at Fargo Billiards and Gastropub from 5 to 7. Now we're going to have multiple ways to win some Matt Rife tickets. The comedian coming to the Fargo Dome on Saturday. Your chance to win tickets.

That's Taylor Swift on Y94 to give me my cue to wrap up my time on this Wednesday. Let's make some elbow room for E. He's on his way into the studio, taking you all the way to midnight. Until tomorrow, I'm Joel D saying see you later on Y94.

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